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1: Well, they have finally cleared the accident. Fillmore Street at Grand Vista Circle. Traffic starting to get through there much, much better. We are still seeing some heavier traffic on Powers Boulevard between Waynoka Road and Carefree Circle. Don't be surprised to see a little heavier traffic through there. But north and southbound I-25, that is moving well. 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I'm Leslie Scott. That's traffic on X1039.
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0: Nirvana on X1039. Still got that new Muse coming up. But first, this next question I feel like is usually answered by something like drugs or alcohol or children or, you know, the state of the world as it is. But I think all of us can answer this next question with pretty much just this past summer and the heat and the smoke. It's Where Is My Mind from the Pixies on X1039.
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0: X1039 Muse, be with you. Hey, what's up? It's Crowley, and also with you, naturally. I've managed to not say that every single time this song plays, so I feel pretty proud of myself for that right there, dare I say. So much so that, you know what? It's early in the week. Why don't I nonetheless still tell you about Free Ticket Thursday, even though it's several days away. We got some big stuff coming up this Thursday. On the day when we give out free tickets, as it has been thusly named, and so it is written, Free Ticket Thursday this week features tickets to Taking Back Sunday at Red Rocks, October 14th. Yeah, buddy. We hook you up with tickets all damn day, dude. Morning, middle of the day, afternoon, and night. It's not one of those situations where, like, just I have tickets to give away all week, or just Eden or Summer or Starling or whoever else. Nope, all of us get in on this action. So if you're ready to take back Sunday, I mean, listen every day, but also make sure to listen on Thursday. Listen the other days too to increase your lucky chances. It's science. 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

X1039, Dexter and the Moon Rocks with Ritalin. Well, hey, in between taking Ritalin, in between remembering the things you have to do and the things you forgot to do, ADHD, hey, there's the space between. 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

0: Blondie on X1039. I'm Crowley, and actually, don't call me. I'm getting out of here. So you can call Starling, but I'm done, so I'm getting out of here. Also, don't call me when I'm trying to take a hike. No one does, but that was my awkward segue to note, hey, really appreciative of this past weekend. I don't do well in the heat. I love hiking. So I kind of just, I think I got my last one in sometime in June when we had a cool rainy Saturday or Sunday or something. But since then, it's been hot every damn weekend. And I'm just like, all right, I'll just accept that I have to wait till September or October to start hiking again. But I went for it, man. And I did Saturday and Sunday. Didn't go too crazy, but oh, do I hurt so badly now. Let me tell you, it is a muscle. It's actually many muscles, but it's one of those things. You stop. It sucks because it takes months and months to get yourself trained up to really be able to hike effectively. And then it takes less than a month to lose all that ability, all that lung capacity, all that stamina. But hey, there's at least so many cool trails around here. You don't necessarily have to try to do a Muskoka or anything where it's like a 45 degree angle straight the hell up for miles. Whew. Now, there's plenty of flat trails out there. I didn't try the flat trails, but so I say, when you get the chance, always good to go hiking, man. It does suck. It looks like this next weekend's going to be hot, so I'm back to waiting till September or October, but really good to get back out there. And I'll tell you what, felt like I had the trail to myself. Both hikes, I think I saw one person each time. It was amazing. Oh, it's so good. All right. Well, I'm going to go just live on that memory for a little bit. Starling and next. She's got your evening, and I'll talk to you all tomorrow. Crowley away.
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We've got the love from Florence and the Machine taking us into the 7 o'clock hour on X1039. I'm Starling. I got the Foo Fighters and Phoenix this hour. I also got the one hitter coming up in about a half an hour. I also am giving away free dinner at Hatch Cover. So stick around. But now it's the newest from Noah Kahan on X1039.

311 on X1039. I got Gary Newman up now, and I have a Gary Newman story, kind of. So in like the early 2000s, I had a friend who had been a Gary Newman fan since the beginning, loved Gary Newman. And there was an album that he was putting out. You could only get it through his website. So my friend pre-ordered the album. He was very excited, but then it wasn't coming. So he wrote a very polite message to the website, got a response from Gary Newman's brother. He was so excited about this. He fangirled over it. He printed it out. He stuck it on the wall. So I wrote back to the website and I was like, you know, you wrote a really rude message to my friend, but he loved it. If you want to do it again, that's totally fine. And he actually wrote back, Gary Newman's brother, wrote back and said, oh, I'm really sorry, but you know, we've been under a lot of stress and all that. Again, my friend printed it out, stuck it on the wall. He could not be happier. So here's Gary Newman with Cars on X1039.

0: 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No, they mean a sailboat. So I'm going to have you text me that keyword, sailboat, to 719-219-7625 and get you free dinner. 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
1: 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Tonight's featured track is a staple on X-1039, but Suzanne Vega's Tom's Diner would never have made it without that backbeat from DNA. 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

0: 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Tonight's feature track is Suzanne Vega's Tom's Diner. Now, this is a staple on X1039, and you might think, well, she had other hits. This song would never have made it big without that remix from DNA. Now, here's an article I found. It is written by Suzanne Vega. So when I say I mean Suzanne. When I was at college in Manhattan in the early 1980s, I used to go to Tom's restaurant on 112th and Broadway for coffee. I liked its ordinariness. It was the kind of place you'd find on any corner. One day, I was in there mulling over a conversation I'd had with photographer friend Brian Rose about romantic alienation. He told me he saw his life as if through a pane of glass. I came out of Tom's with the idea of writing a song about an alienated character who just sees things happening around him. I was walking down Broadway and the melody popped into my head. The line about the actor, quote, who had died while he was drinking was true. William Holden's obituary had been in that morning's paper. The bells of the cathedral were those of St. John the Divine up the street. Though I made up the bit about the woman fixing her stockings and changed restaurant to diner to make it rhyme. I imagine the song is some kind of French film background music played on a piano, but I don't play piano, so I recorded it a cappella for my Solitude Standing album, and I didn't think much more about it. 3 years later, I heard that two young English guys called DNA had put a beat to it, and I cringed. I just had my big hit with Luca, which unfortunately, despite its dark subject matter, child abuse, lent itself to all sorts of parodies and covers, most of which I hated. I feared more of the same, but to my great relief, I loved what DNA had done. Yeah, it's a much better song. Much, much better. I thought it would be played in a few dance clubs and that would be it. But it surpassed everyone's expectations. I even got a plaque for it being one of the most played R&B songs. Funny for a folk singer. And apparently their story that they told Suzanne was that they had tried to ask permission from the record company, but no one returned their phone call, which I believe. They didn't want to wait, so they decided to sell them at their local corner record shop. It sold a lot right away, and that's when the record company found out about it. But instead of filing a lawsuit, A&M Records decided to officially release the remix, which became a hit. And here's Nick Batts, mix that up, from DNA. Everyone was talking about the track. Radio 1 even broke its policy of not playing bootlegs, which is all it was at that point. Then the track became massive. We were only kept off number one by the Teenage Mutant Ninja Turtles song. I remember that song. Now, this is really interesting. Vega was dubbed the mother of the MP3 because the scientists were developing the technology behind the MP3 audio format. One of the songs they used for MPEG high quality listening tests in 1990 was the a cappella Tom's Diner. Scientist Jürgen Harris said Tom's Diner became one of the most easy to code pieces of music as audio tests evolved in sophistication. 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

Darling, coming at you from the X1039 studio. That was Blink 182 taking us into the 8 o'clock hour. I got Sum 41, the Yeah, Yeah, Yeahs, Fuel, all coming up this hour. But now, news from Death Cab for Cutie, Riptides on X1039.

Weezer on X1039. Did you know that they released their brand new album on cassette? And there was a leak of the cassette version, but I saw pictures of the cassette. It is so beautiful. I just might have to get me one of those. And speaking of cassettes, there is a company, I didn't even know it still existed, but boy, back in the day, they robbed me blind. I can tell you more about that in 10 on X1039.

0: on this Monday on X1039. I found this headline and I had to share it with you because it's crazy. Columbia House is shutting down. Yes, that Columbia House. I didn't even know that they were still a thing. And the picture that is with the article is of 8-track cassettes, which is blowing my mind. Columbia House, the 71-year-old mail order music club that is somehow still operating in 2026, is finally shutting down for good. After September 15th, 2026, the Columbia House will no longer accept new orders. You can still purchase books with your credit card or credits as normal. Columbia House was founded as Columbia Record Club in 1955 by its namesake music label to send albums directly to hard-to-reach customers. Yeah, okay, I get that. Then they kind of got real predatory. It promised to mail a set of LPs for mere pennies in exchange for purchasing additional releases down the road at full cost. It would eventually hit a peak of 16 million members in 1996, in large part due to its ubiquitous commercials, including one soundtrack by what sure sounds like the guy who did the Full House theme song. And then after switching ownership multiple times, Columbia House filed for bankruptcy in 2015. I didn't even know they were still a thing in 2015 and stopped selling music entirely. The company was frequently criticized for its shady business practices. Yeah. Including negative option billing, where a customer continued to get billed after signing up for the service unless they expressly requested a cancellation. And I know I would find the flyers in the newspaper and I would fill that thing out and I would put a stamp on it and I would send it in. And I was like, oh my gosh, I'm going to get all this great music in the mail, and I would get it in the mail. But what I didn't know, and let's be real, I was not paying for these things. At that time, my mom was paying for it. She was like, how are you getting all of these cassettes in the mail? And I was like, I don't really know. But we sure did get billed for that. Probably, you know, for like 20 years later.
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0: 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A show I haven't talked enough about, Evanescence with Kayflay. They're going to be at Red Rocks on October 26th. 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

0: X1039 kicking it all the way back to 1982 with INXS. Don't change. And that's Rage Bait, people. Rage Bait. I know it's in excess. Anyway, today is Monday. This is not today. Every Thursday, X1039 gives away 4 pairs of tickets for Free Ticket Thursday. 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You can win tickets to Taking Back Sunday. 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The jocks are going to have you do different stuff. So you got to listen to win. 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

That's The Replacements kicking off the 90s at 9 on X1039. I'm Starling. I got the Dead Milkmen, the Church, and Husker Du this hour. 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

0: 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That is Under the Milky Way on the 90s at 9 on X103.9. 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

Pearl Jam at about the halfway point of the 90s at 9 on X103.9. So, I feel like there's a lot of projection out there nowadays. You know, people are like, well, I would do that. So, everyone would totally do that. No, we wouldn't. When Dr. Vishal Patel found himself scrolling through Spotify to find songs from a new Taylor Swift album in his car, I think maybe... Maybe I shouldn't comment on the Taylor Swift part. He realized he had drifted out of his lane. Patel's new study, published Monday in the journal JAMA Network Open, found a 15% increase in traffic fatalities on the days major new albums are released, compared with the days immediately before and after. The researchers found that when popular artists released albums, there would also be an increase in general phone usage. And one reason may be because people are looking to stream the album on their phones. They identified the top most streamed albums in a single day from 2017 to 2022, including Midnights by Taylor Swift, Certified Lover Boy by Drake, and Un Verano Sin Ti by Bad Bunny, and others by Harry Styles, Kendrick Lamar, and Kanye West. So I'm not doing that. I wait till I get to work. I wait till I get home. I'm also not downloading Taylor Swift albums. I feel like he's just giving insurance companies more ammunition against drivers. I'm not doing this. And doctor, I'm definitely going to need a peer review on this one.

0: 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We are always getting people qualified to win tickets on our text line. Right now, we're getting you qualified to see Rise Against with Alkaline Trio. They're going to be at Red Rocks on October 12th. All you got to do to qualify is text the keyword, one word, Savior. You got to spell it S-A-V-I-O-R. You're going to text that. If you spell it wrong, it is okay. I'll be able to find it. 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

Lumineers taking us into the 10 o'clock hour on X1039. I got Phoenix, Fountains of Wayne, and also Third Eye Blind this hour. Now it's the newest. I love this song. It's the newest from Cage the Elephant, Beaches in Tennessee. Hope you like it too. It's X1039.

X1039, kicking it back to 1993 with Nirvana's Dumb. You know who didn't use AI in their music? That would be Nirvana. Now, okay, wasn't possible back then. I don't think that Kurt Cobain would ever have used it. Dave Grohl, gonna plead the fifth on that one. But it says, San Francisco record label Empire rocketed to the top of the music industry in recent years, becoming perhaps the biggest independent label in the country. It is best known for releasing Shaboozy's A Bar Song Tipsy. If you've been anywhere near country music, that song got huge. It was a colossal success that led the label to the recent purchase of a historic building in downtown San Francisco. However, Empire has now become entangled with accusations of using generative AI, as artists behind two recent releases have admitted to incorporating the controversial technology. Los Angeles rapper and Shoreline Mafia founder Phoenix Flexen released the song Rubbers on June 5th through Empire and Flexed Up Ent. It's a far cry from Flexen's typical style of minimal trap music. It sounds more like a slice of playful Italo disco with a crooning vaguely British vocal that matches Morrissey's disaffected delivery. The song has become an unlikely hit, charting on the Billboard Top 100, garnering Song of the Week accolades from the New York Times and earning a place on the shortlist for Song of the Summer. Originally, Phoenix Flexen denied the use of AI, but then backtracked and admitted it this month in an Instagram comment. The program he supposedly used, Treblo, confirmed via its detection software that it was generated using Treblo software. I have a feeling, you know, I know this is like music that we don't play on X1039, but I feel like this could happen really to any record label. That AI is getting so good, it's almost impossible for a lot of people to detect it. Anyway, got a new song from The Strokes, definitely not AI. It's called Going Shopping on X1039.

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Timeless from The Cure on X1039. We are giving stuff away this week. It's good stuff. So Eden is hooking you up with free passes to the Colorado State Fair. That's during the X1039's 2 at 2. And then Crowley is going to be giving away passes to the Wildoria Music Festival during X1039's Extra 420 Vibes. And that Wildoria Music Festival, I think the general admission passes are like $220 a piece. And then he's also giving away a car camping pass. So I think total is going to be like a $500 like deal. We are also giving away tickets to Taking Back Sunday, Rise Against. 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We just love giving stuff away. I got Dexter and the Moonrocks now, their newest, Freaking Out on X1039.

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My Chemical Romance taking us into the 11 o'clock hour on X1039. I'm Starling, and I have Simple Minds this hour. 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
5: Starling coming at you from the X-1039 studio. I know this is the most devastating news that you will ever hear. I'm going home. It rained. Still kind of hot today, though. It's like one of those weird rains, right, where it's still sunny. They actually have a term for this in Russian. They call it... I don't remember the ending, if it's Grybnaya or Grybny, but it's Grybny Dosht, which means mushroom rain. That's what they say when it's sunny outside, but it's raining. So you learned a little something today. Anyway, I'm going home. I'm really tired. I got the news from 21 Pilots right now, Drag Path. I really like this one. I like it a lot. I'm going to leave you with that. Have a good one.

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2: I don't know if you guys looked, but the number one trending thing in America right now is snow. Did anybody notice that? And I thought, okay, I feel it. I'd like to sort of explore some of that.
3: Snow, no,
4: like the weather phenomenon? We're sure not the Canadian rapper.
3: And farmer.
2: That's right, the weather, not the Canadian okay. rapper. Well done, Chelsea. I think it has something to do with the El Nino system that I don't quite understand, something to do with weather, and they believe that this winter is going to have excessive snow for a lot of locations around the country. But it still seemed odd to me that on August 18th, that snow would be the number one trending thing in America.
3: Right. Aren't we on our like fifth heat dome in a row for like 90% of the country?
2: Right below it, the next trending thing is extreme heat warning. So that's the kind of world that I feel like we're living in. So I don't know what you're supposed to do with that information. But you've got it now, so it's on you to figure out how to deal with it.
3: It's funny, because when I first checked what was trending, there was something like they found some bones outside of

0: Nancy Guthrie's house. And I thought, oh my God, no. And then they're like, yeah, it has nothing to do with her. I was like, how? If I remember right, my gallbladder issue and Nancy Guthrie almost happened at exactly the same time.
1: They did.
0: Back in February.
1: Yep.
0: And now they've just discovered bones near the house and they're like, it has nothing to do with her.
2: I mean, I don't understand any of it.
0: Why haven't you discovered those bones before now? You haven't been looking?
2: I don't know. And again, it's awful because we're so used to it now. But at the heart of it is a terrible, tragic, heart-wrenching story.
0: That continues.
2: That seemingly maybe, and that's the other thing that I keep reading, is may have been mismanaged. Although they say that, I feel like almost any time there's a high-profile case, there's always at some point like, well, they botched this one, and it's like, you know, they didn't handle XYZ correctly. So that's not an enviable position to be in for anyone surrounding that story. Let me turn this to a fun something. Anybody see that comedian Kelsey Cook has a special out today? You may or may not be familiar. You should be familiar. Netflix is where you can catch it. I first saw Kelsey when she opened for Jim Norton about 12 years ago at the Comedy Zone in Charlotte. And this, I believe, is her first special ever. Certainly her first on Netflix. She told a great story on her Instagram about 10 years ago, auditioning to get a special on Netflix. And I won't ruin it all, but if you don't follow her on Instagram, go check that out.
0: She is incredibly funny.
2: She's very, very funny.
0: Engaged and or married to another funny dude, Chad Daniels.
2: Mm-hmm. Yeah.
0: Who I've known for years. And so they do a podcast together, and it's hysterical.
2: Mm-hmm. Yeah. Well worth your while. So if you're not familiar with Kelsey Cook, you should be. By the way, I did watch the Rory Scovel stand-up comedy special over the weekend. Let me change how I phrase that. I tried to watch the Rory Scovel stand-ups over the weekend. It had been a long day. This was the day I moved my daughter into college and lots of travel back and forth, a million degrees. But I got home about 9:30 and I thought, I'm going to watch the Rory Scovel stand-up special. And got about 20 minutes in, must have fallen asleep. Don't take that as a knock on it. It was a long day, and woke up to him crying. And I thought, what did I miss?
0: You missed
1: a lot.
2: And I watched about the rest of it from there. And so obviously I need to go back and watch. I've never seen a stand-up special where the comedian cries. So I am absolutely fascinated to go see how that all was strung together. And if this is the first you're hearing about that, apparently that is a thing. So Rory's special is unique. Mm-hmm. So now I've got two. I've got Rory and I've got Kelsey Cook. So I'm excited about that. Appreciate all your calls, by the way. Always interesting to get the voicemails.
3: Hey, guys. I was taking my 8-year-old son to school this morning, and we were listening to the show. 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Anyway, we're sitting at the stoplight, and out of nowhere, he looks at me and says, you know, they should make a stop sign for when Woody talks. So there you go, Woody. Even for 8-year-olds, you still suck. Bye.
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1: It is 6:18 on this Tuesday. That was Death Cab for Cutie with Riptides. I'm Summer Justice. I've got your headlines and forecast right after this.
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3: It's a quiet start for us this morning, but a little bit busy on the south side of town. 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We're seeing that heavy surge of volume heading into Fort Carson this morning as westbound Mesa Ridge jammed up pretty good here from Highway 85 as you make your way in this morning. The drive along 115 actually looks pretty good there on the west side. The rest of our drive, nice and quiet. Even I-25 is pretty wide open up and down for you. 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I'm Aaron O'Neill. That's traffic on
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1: And good morning on this Tuesday. It's August 18th. A juvenile was arrested after multiple businesses were allegedly burglarized early yesterday morning. The El Paso County Sheriff's Office received a call about a burglary in progress at a business on Space Village Avenue. Deputies said the suspect was breaking windows at other businesses and had gone inside. The sheriff's office said there were also reported gunshots and the suspect had tried to drive a BMW SUV through the walls of one of the businesses to allegedly gain access to a vape shop. There were reports of other burglaries throughout town where deputies found spent shell casings. They tracked that suspect to a home in Lorson Ranch and found a vehicle matching the description of the suspect vehicle. They ordered everybody in that home to come out and they took that juvenile into custody, who's now facing several serious charges. Yesterday, just after 10:30 a.m., CSPD received several calls regarding a vehicle versus motorcycle crash at the intersection of North Powers and Palmer Park. Upon arrival, officers learned a northbound pickup truck hauling a small trailer turned left onto westbound Palmer Park from North Powers in front of a southbound motorcycle. A motorcycle struck the trailer and the rider was ejected from the motorcycle. The rider was taken to a local hospital with serious but non-life-threatening injuries. The pickup truck driver remained on scene and cooperated fully with the investigation. Drugs or alcohol and speed are not being investigated as factors in that crash. Mission Foods said it has made the difficult decision to close its Pueblo manufacturing facility effective Friday, October 13th, with manufacturing operations stopping immediately. Mission Foods said there will be a total permanent closure of its Pueblo facility. They also said it is supporting employees as they transition to the next step in their careers. Affected employees will continue to get pay and benefits through the facility's closure date. A pivotal trial for Meta Platforms is set to kick off in California federal court today and will last 6 to 8 weeks. Attorneys general from California, Colorado, Kentucky, and New Jersey are seeking extensive financial damages plus changes to how the company operates Facebook and Instagram. 29 states sued the tech giant in 2023 over child safety and privacy. The other 25 will go to trial later. The company also faces lawsuits in state courts. Meta said in a statement it believes it has a strong case. All right, that's what's making headlines this round. I know we're expecting a hot day, so let's get to that forecast.
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5: Hey there, Fox 21 Storm Team meteorologist Nick Tipple here, and happy Tuesday. After a seasonal day yesterday, we'll be much warmer by the time we get to the afternoon today. We'll see the low 90s here in Colorado Springs and into the Pikes Peak region. And if you're traveling south to Pueblo, we'll see close to the 100s for today. Mostly dry conditions, going to see a mix of sun and clouds by the time we get to the afternoon. There will be a cold front that starts to make its way through. And later on in the evening, there could be a rogue shower sparked from that. Overnight temperatures tonight will fall into the 60s.
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7: Love it when Chelsea comes in hot. And that's what's happening apparently right now. As off the air, she just shared with us, well, almost had to call the cops yesterday.
8: Right. I was almost over it.
7: I feel like this will help you. And maybe it'll help all of us if we sort of get that out and vent a little bit or whatever it is you need to do.
8: I hope this does help one person. Maybe gather the family around the table tonight, because here's my PSA. Woody, what's my number one most upsetting thing that I see people do in traffic or on the roads? I know it's hard to pick one.
7: Not honk.
9: Right.
10: There was a honk, and it was more honking, and it was a lot of honking.
8: When you come up to an intersection and the light is flashing red, everybody has a red flashing light. What are you supposed to do in that situation?
9: Now, I know what you're supposed to do. Do you want me to tell you what you're supposed to do or what people do?
8: Yeah, okay. Because maybe some people don't know.
9: It's supposed to be treated like a stop sign.
8: Exactly.
9: You come to a complete stop, and when it's safe, you can go.
8: Right.
7: Well, I think it's supposed to be treated like a four-way stop, correct, which I feel like is necessary to point out as well.
8: Yeah, yes, good point. Exactly. Good point. Now, I don't know if people just by and large don't know this, or they don't care for their lives or the lives of others, but yesterday I came to a major intersection and everybody's light was flashing red. How many people do you think were just blowing through the flashing red light like they had no will to live? Or maybe they were like, let me just see, I might kill somebody today.
9: All of them.
8: Yes, almost all of them, to the point where I'm like laying on my horn because I'm also trying to live to get through this intersection and doing it right. And again, I don't know if people, like, what is it? You see a red light, you stop. You see a flashing red light, you're like, I think I'm going to gun it and I'm going to go 10 miles over the speed limit through this intersection.
9: Yeah, I see that you're assuming that they see the red light. For the most part, people are staring at their phone and occasionally glancing up at what the car is doing in front of them.
8: Yeah.
9: And if the car in front of them is going through the intersection, they're like, oh, it must be my turn as well.
8: This is a huge problem. Yeah. And that's why I almost called the police, because people couldn't handle it at this intersection. I'm like, someone, you think about, like, you may kill a person and then end up in jail because you did not stop at a flashing red light. It's not hard to do.
7: But it does become tough depending on how big the intersection is, because there has to be a group understanding amongst everybody in that intersection about how you're going to handle it. Now, we know how you're supposed to, but it can be also dangerous if everyone else is going and you're not. So then there, you have to then really assess, like, what is my move here? Because I know what I'm supposed to do, but no one's doing that.
9: It's the closest thing to walking on a tightrope that I've ever done in my life. To Wilcox's point, you have to creep out because somebody's flying up behind you, but then you can't go too fast because you're going
8: to
9: get
8: T-boned. That's me trying to make a left.
9: To make a left in that?
8: Yes, and then there's double lanes on both sides, and then I yelled out my window, yelled at an old lady.
9: A horn wasn't working. You had burned it out.
8: It was too much. It hurts me because it's going to hurt other people. And there are certain things, you know, people are not doing stuff on the road or hazards, or maybe they're going too slow in the left lane. Generally, the threat of death is not as high as trying to get through an intersection like that.
9: How big a fan are you of a civilian getting out of their car and directing traffic at that point?
8: I've not ever seen that.
9: Because I've seen that happen. Have you seen the guy who's like, look, I'm taking matters into my own hands. I'm going to park my car in the middle of the intersection and start directing traffic.
7: No, I haven't seen that. I have had my wife actually say she was going to get out when we were in weird situations. And I've had to tell her every time, do not do it.
8: Yeah.
7: Because sometimes you're in a situation where, like, if you're going to a sporting event or a concert and traffic has converged and it's not moving and lights change and no one moves and then it goes back to red and you never can get through because nobody's adhering to the rules. More than once, I've had Denise be like, I'm going to get out and I'm going to stop that line of traffic. And I'm like, no, you're not. You cannot,
8: you cannot do it.
7: Right. It's so dangerous.
8: But yeah, so that's why I almost called the police. But there's somebody there physically working on the light and I'd calmed down a little bit at that point. But this is my PSA for today. If you don't know, now you know. Care a little bit more, people.
7: Zach yelling on Twitter, stop using your hazards in the rain. That is one as well. That is a big pet peeve. Obviously slow in the left lane. And the other is not knowing how to get through a traffic circle. Not understanding that if there's no one coming from the direction that might be approaching you, you don't even slow down. As long as you can see, you just keep going. That's what it's there for.
8: People don't understand yield.
7: How many people stop regardless when they enter a traffic circle?
9: Too many.
7: That is so dangerous because someone's going to run into the back of you.
8: Yes. Thank you. I feel a little bit better now.
7: All right.
8: Hopefully someone has been helped.
7: All right. Well,
9: this is the part of the show where we talk about traffic laws.
8: Well, some people don't know.
7: It does need to come up periodically.
8: Yes.
7: Just to sort of clean the slate and make sure that we're all on the same page again.
9: Yeah.
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1: Overall, not a bad drive for us this morning. 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Any of those delays we saw into Fort Carson have cleared out. We're looking good along Mesa Ridge there on the south side, 115. Also, no problems north and southbound traffic through there. Got a little fender bender cleaning up at Corporate Drive in Woodman, just west of I-25. Not a huge delay through there, but just be careful as you travel through. I-25 in good shape. Power's pretty light to start. 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It's an electrical problem, and it can slow everything down. 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I'm Aaron O'Neill. That's Traffic on X 1039.
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3: Chelsea, what's up? I drive a fuel tanker around Charlotte during the day, and the bottom line is people absolutely just don't care at all about anyone but themselves and what they want to do. That's the way it is. I'm with you. Four-way stop, you know. But people just don't care. They just don't care. So I feel your pain, Chelsea.
4: I can't imagine what it's like to drive a fuel truck like that, because people just cut you off and slam on the brakes. And they're like, oh, yeah, right. You've got like 50,000 gallons of explosive fluid. I'll just go ahead and cut you off.
5: The thing that I feel like I see most is just the idea that you're not going to let anyone else get ahead of you. Like if someone else goes at a four-way stop situation, if it's a flashing red light like you were talking about, Chelsea, if you just tuned in, said she almost called the cops yesterday because traffic lights were out at an intersection and everybody was just zooming through flashing reds. But it's like the idea of, well, if that person went, then I'm going to go. Like I should get to go now too. It's that where it's never, oh, we should do this in a orderly, everybody take your turn mentality. It's the if you go, I get to go. It's that, and it's that times 100. And I know, Woody, you always say it's distracted, but there is a lot of distracted driving. But you can tell, because Chelsea says they zoom through at 100 miles an hour, but there's usually a slowdown and then like a screw it. It's not just, I never slowed down at all, and I'm going 100 from, you know, a mile away.
4: Depends upon the car in front of them, but sure.
6: There are some things that are irritating, and there are some things that are just more dangerous. And that one is very dangerous to me, and that's why I take issue with it more so.
7: Chelsea, you are absolutely correct. The flashing four-way is one of my biggest pet peeves, too, because people genuinely do not care about their lives or the lives of everyone else around them. Yesterday, I saw the same thing in Huntersville. A light was out, and it was flashing, and people were just blowing through, and a lady almost got tagged. And it's just, people are dumb. Herd mentality is dumb. One guy can do it. Oh, everybody else is going to do it. It's going to get somebody killed.
5: I wonder what would have happened if you did follow through and actually call the police about people not obeying a red flashing light situation.
6: I was going to say, hey, you need to get somebody out here because people don't understand. Like, there's a situation going on. It was starting to like back up the highway. Like it was they needed somebody out there to direct traffic. So that's what I was going to lead with. Not just like people don't know.
5: Because I imagine
4: what are you doing? Get out there.
5: It's not the same, but I almost imagine the same response as calling about the seagulls pooping on people from on top of the building.
6: Well, I mean,
5: it's certainly very different scenarios, but your comment is going to be, well, who does something about that? And their comment's probably going to be nobody.
6: No, somebody does.
5: Someone else.
6: No, this is...
5: I don't know, though. I don't know that we have enough police officers to do that, right?
4: There's a couple of churches in our neighborhood that on Sundays, they have multiple officers running traffic just in and out of their parking lot.
5: Yeah, but that's a planned situation. Obviously, a light going out is an emergency.
6: Even having just a vehicle there with the lights on, I think people might slow down and take a beat. So, I mean, I'm just out here trying to protect lives.
4: Right. Even if it was like those senior citizens on patrol, and you've seen those cars. he's got nothing to live for. He's at the end of his life already.
5: It doesn't say senior citizen on patrol, does it? That's not a thing. It may be like a civilian patrol or
6: I don't know.
5: Does it say? Somebody ring in. I haven't seen that.
4: But in my head it does.
5: Senior citizen on patrol. Right. I want you to get that on your car. That'd be fun, wouldn't it? Yes. I mean, you already get the discount at the grocery store on Wednesdays.
4: Fine with me.
5: So you ought to be able to get out there.
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1: It is 6:47 on this Tuesday. That was Muse Unraveling. Hey, don't unravel on Thursday because it's Free Ticket Thursday coming up this week. We give away 4 pairs of tickets every Thursday, all day long. 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
1: Good morning, y'all. Is there any chance that, you know, when people think that other drivers just don't care, do you think it's maybe a chance that they don't feel like anybody cares about them? And maybe that's why they drive like that? And it's like, what if we show a little bit more caring towards people and give them a little bit more grace?
2: What are you saying? Treat others better?
3: You know,
2: treat others like you'd want to be treated. Come on, that's horse and buggy thinking.
3: A whole country for people like you. It's called Canada.
2: Yeah, it's all part of the same thing, man. That's it. I mean, that's what we were saying earlier, I guess. And if you just joined us, essentially, it's been Traffic Tuesday this morning as we sort of air grievances about what's going on, as Chelsea almost called the cops yesterday when there was an intersection that had four flashing red lights.
3: I'd like to add something to it. Use your blinker.
4: Yes.
3: I mean, I understand that there are certain people that buy certain levels of cars that don't come with blinkers. And so that's an upgrade. I think it's a monthly subscription. I'm not sure. But everybody's got it in their head. There is a specific car driver who refuses to use their blinker. And then when they do something stupid in front of you, you go, what are you doing? And then they're like, and the fingers come out and it's your fault.
4: Yeah, also happened to me yesterday. I had two issues. For another stop sign, and somebody didn't have a blinker, so I thought we were both going straight because we got there at the same time. And then it was a non-aggressive move by me. I just kind of shrugged my shoulders like, what are you doing? Put my hands up a little bit. Immediately got double birds from both people. I'm like, you're the one who didn't use a blinker.
2: As soon as you show any emotion, whatever that emotion is, whether your emotion apparently in this case was, what's happening?
4: Right.
2: But doesn't matter what it is. You got to be careful doing that too. I mean, I look out for your safety in that because everything is perceived as a front. I mean, whatever it is.
4: Right. And it's dangerous. You hear these stories about road rage so often.
3: That's why you should carry a handgun in your car.
2: All right.
4: Okay. That's not good advice.
2: On that. You can't make a gesture.
4: I don't know how to not. Have you seen me talk? Like, I can't not do it.
2: I feel like you've got it in you.
3: You start playing poker and practicing. Get that poker face out.
4: It's rampant out there, and sometimes you just react.
2: Mm-hmm.
4: But I didn't do any fingers or anything.
2: That's what I'm saying, though. It almost doesn't matter. Any movement is, they can't tell exactly what you did. They assumed you gave them the finger.
4: Well, they should be like, oh, yeah, you're right. I should have used a blinker. I deserve the finger in this
3: situation. Oh, you want people to be self-aware? Stop.
4: I don't know how we're going to solve this today, but we've got, you know, a few hours. Let's get it done.
2: All right. Well, let's move forward for a second at least. And you're more than welcome to share your thoughts on that topic still. I don't know if you saw the new study that came out, and you may be, you know, on your way to work right now. You may be cursing it. It's Tuesday. It's Chelsea's least favorite day of the week. And maybe you didn't get a lot of sleep last night. What percentage of America says that they didn't sleep at all last week? Oh. Think about that for a second. New study shows how much people are sleeping. And that was the one thing that sort of leapt out at me in terms of not sleeping at all last week. Stand by. We'll get to that. And you coming up next.
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3: Pueblo West, Colorado Springs. 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Alternative.
4: Well said.
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1: And good morning. It is 7:02 on this Tuesday, August 18th. That was Fontaine's DC Starburster. I'm Summer Justice. Coming up at about 7:20, going to get you in the know. I've got your headlines, your Fox 21 weather forecast, plus we'll take a look at that traffic, which, by the way, accident reported at Schriever, Curtis, and Irwin is what just came through for me. So we'll see if we have any clarity on that. Plus, you got Woody and Wilcox on the way and a new tune coming up from In Color. Good morning.

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2: How much did you sleep last night? And how does it average out for you generally? This is a huge thing, I think, for most people trying to figure out how to do it and do it right and do it well. There was a study recently that asked this specific question, thinking about the past week, how many hours of sleep have you had per night on average? What caught me was 5% of people said zero.
3: Come on now.
2: I mean,
4: zero.
2: 5%. What is that? 1 in 20?
4: Yeah.
2: Said that they slept 0 hours on average last week. Is that, I mean, I guess it's physically possible.
3: Kind of.
4: Is it?
2: I don't know. I guess it depends on what you're doing during the day. Well, I guess all the time, for that matter, because you're never sleeping.
4: Maybe if you're a Navy SEAL or you're, you know, somebody.
2: But for a week. We're talking about a week. Right. Like, you might be able to do it for a couple of days or 3 days. I don't know what the limit is, but that's.
3: A week is an exaggeration.
2: It makes you wonder if they understood the question or are not taking it seriously.
3: Yeah, they're not taking it seriously. Maybe you feel like you didn't sleep, didn't get any good REM sleep. You tossed and you turned, but. That's something, right?
4: That's what I was going to say, because I think that may fall into the category that I get from my wife every now and then, where she'll be like, I didn't sleep at all last night. I'm like, really? That the amount of snoring that I heard? No, I wasn't sleeping at all. I'm like, so you were awake and snoring, or which is one thing, and we could discuss that if that's a thing, or was it you didn't get any good sleep?
2: And I'm sorry, you said we can discuss that?

0: that was the thing? Because meaning if she was awake and snoring.
1: Right. Now you're just doing it to F with me, and that's a whole different discussion.
0: Oh, okay. You figure like she's toying with you. I thought you meant she had some issue where she literally was snoring while awake.
2: She can't sleep. So.
0: I feel like you should talk about that if that is happening.
1: I agree. You can go see a sleep doctor. They may have medications.
0: I don't know if it's sleep. It's some doctor.
1: But it is the case where you didn't get any restful sleep. So when you woke up, you're like, my God, it feels like I didn't sleep at all. Mm-hmm. Maybe that's the case.
0: What do you think the number one answer is?
2: About how many hours did you sleep?
0: Yeah, on average for the last week.
1: Per night?
2: Per night?
0: Mm-hmm.
2: Six, yeah.
0: Nope. Seven is number one.
2: Oh, look at people.
0: Eight is number two.
1: Eight?
0: Five is number three.
2: Yeah, you're supposed to get between 7 and 8 hours of sleep.
0: But the bulk of people, 33% essentially, did 7 or 8 per night.
2: Okay.
0: So that's a third. I mean, it's not the majority of people, including, by the way, almost 10% said they get 10 a night.
2: Oh, braggers.
1: What are you, 9?
2: I would do it if I could.
1: School tomorrow? Is that why?
0: I mean, yeah. Why wouldn't you want 10 a night? That's fantastic. What are you at? I'm about 4-ish.
2: Yours is clinically bad, Wilcox. We've established this. Like, it's dangerous.
0: I'm between 4 and 5, probably, but 4 without interruption.
3: Between 7 and 8.
2: I try to get
0: only go to that can't be right.
1: Because I shut it down at 8:30, 9 o'clock.
0: Yeah.
1: At the latest, 9 o'clock. Because it's just... Look, I realize that all the good TV shows come on after 9 o'clock, but that's what the DVR is for. Okay. Discipline is what it comes down to.
2: I am trying really hard. My doctor has been very serious with me and is like, you have to treat this like a prescription.
1: Yeah.
2: Like, you need this. Your body needs to recover from the day, and with everything else going on, like, you have to take this seriously.
1: It's as important as food.
2: It's hard, though, with just, like, time and schedules. You know, I have a kid who has a hockey practice that starts at 8 o'clock.
1: That's what Frank is for.
2: Do the math. Yeah, we're gonna have to make some changes, or he's gonna take a really long Uber ride home. This Waymo's working these days.
1: What is that Uber gonna smell like?
0: Or just be like 1 in 20 people who slept 0 last week. I mean, I don't know why. It's pretty good for about the first 24 hours, maybe 36.
1: Is it?
2: You've been doing it for 20 years.
0: No, but I'm saying the zero. Like, it's kind of like you go on adrenaline and it's like, well, this is kind of fun. You're a little high. It's sort of a weird quality to it. But after maybe 36 hours.
2: Yeah, you're down. It's not good. It's not good. That's why people can't stop at flashing red lights.
1: Is that what it is?
2: Because they're not sleeping.
0: Maybe.
1: But only 20% of them?
2: At least you don't brag about it, Wilcox. I know that there are people out there like, oh, you need 3 hours of sleep a night.
1: Do you?
2: That's not, I mean, something's going to shut down.
0: No, I don't brag about it.
2: Yeah.
0: But it is true, and it's been ongoing, so.
1: Think about how good this show could be if you actually put some effort into sleeping.
0: How dare you?
2: What if you, do you need to sleep more than Woody?
1: I do.
2: Okay.
0: Yeah, you're going to need about 20 hours then to really ratchet this thing.
1: Fine with me.
0: Okay, good. We'll get started.
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1: It is 7:17 on this Tuesday. That was In Color with Headlights. I'm Summer Justice. I've got your headlines and forecast right after this.
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3: 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We've got that easy 20 minutes here, either direction from one side of the city to the other for you. A little bit busy here along Mesa Ridge, especially those westbound lanes coming in from Mesa Ridge Parkway to Highway 85 up and down Powers. We're starting to fill in the standard areas. Down in Pueblo, there is a crash northbound I-25 at Stem Beach that's blocking the right lane about a quarter mile backup for you. You know how some places have a secret menu? Well, this is not that menu. 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I'm Aaron O'Neill. That's Traffic on
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1: 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The Colorado State Patrol gave an update for a head-on fatal crash that happened on July 20th on I-70 near the Utah border. They say that crash was an intentional act. A 32-year-old woman of Colorado Springs had a blood alcohol content of 0.235 when CSP said she intentionally drove head-on into a Ford pickup truck with two adults and three kids inside. That woman died on scene after her car started on fire. The passengers of the truck had serious injuries. If you or someone you know is struggling with mental health or you are in crisis, help is available by calling or texting 988 to reach the Suicide and Crisis Hotline. Luigi Mangione's state murder trial in the killing of United Healthcare CEO Brian Thompson has been postponed indefinitely. His lawyers are seeking to have the case dismissed on double jeopardy grounds after Mangione pleaded guilty to federal charges last week. The judge issued the order yesterday canceling the September 8th trial and giving the Manhattan District Attorney's Office until October 9th to respond. A hearing is set for December. Mangione admitted to stalking and killing Thompson in 2024. Federal prosecutors are seeking life in prison, though the guidelines suggest 24 to 30 years. Mangione's lawyers argue he's being punished twice for the same conduct. A Castle Rock caregiver was sentenced to 90 days in prison after she allegedly admitted to stealing more than $110,000 in jewelry from the family of a quadriplegic son that she was caring for. The 32-year-old had been working for the family for 5 years when they made a report in 2024 of a missing wedding ring and band. The DA said the wedding band was later found inside the family's vacuum cleaner. They also said the woman allegedly complained that the vacuum was having problems before then. The Douglas County Sheriff's Office later discovered she had also pawned a Rolex and other pieces of the family's jewelry. She pleaded guilty to felony theft and, in addition to 90 days in prison, must pay more than $39,000 in restitution to the family and 4 years probation. Researchers at Harvard Medical School have found a link to traffic fatalities on the days major new albums are released compared with the days immediately before and after. The researchers found crashes went up 15% when popular artists release albums, likely because of an increase in general phone usage. They added that there were 18 more deaths on release days of albums in that study. All right, let's get a look at your forecast.
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6: Hey there, Fox 21 Storm Team meteorologist Nick Tipple here, and happy Tuesday. After a seasonal day yesterday, we'll be much warmer by the time we get to the afternoon today. We'll see the low 90s here in Colorado Springs and into the Pikes Peak region. And if you're traveling south to Pueblo, we'll see close to the 100s for today. Mostly dry conditions, going to see a mix of sun and clouds by the time we get to the afternoon. There will be a cold front that starts to make its way through. And later on in the evening, there could be a rogue shower sparked from that. Overnight temperatures tonight will fall into the 60s.
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8: I always love when Chelsea gets to talking about traffic. She gets so worked up and she gets her boss voice going on. But while we got the Chelsea School of Driving lecture happening, it needs to be said that when you're emerging onto the highway, when you're coming down the ramp and you're trying to get on 95 or whatever, when you hit that ramp, step on the gas so that when you get down to the highway, you're going highway speed or faster. Don't try to merge onto the interstate going 45 miles an hour like a squirrel or something. Get on the highway or don't get on the highway. Don't even drive on the interstate. If you're scared to merge onto the interstate, don't even drive on the interstate. And don't run up and down the interstate with your damn flashers on. Just get on the back roads and stay over there.
7: I hate people getting on to the interstate like a squirrel. That's one of my bigger pet peeves. And I'd never use that sort of analogy, but well done.
9: There is a name for that thing. It's called an acceleration ramp, and you should be accelerating down that particular
10: I think
9: ramp.
10: People are scared, and I think the barrier to driving should be higher, like to entry, to get your license. Remember they were just handing them out during COVID? That was a bad move.
9: Testing.
10: Right. And you get on me because my ridiculous testing years ago, but it should be harder.
7: Because there wasn't any, right? You didn't have to drive.
10: I did drive. I was just in a parking lot. So, but I still consider myself a pretty good driver. Once you get
7: so do those people flying through the red lights.
9: Yes, you, other
10: Come
9: people,
10: man,
9: not so much.
7: They do. 704-FEZ-3200, talk back button, also available if you're streaming us on the iHeartRadio app.
9: Well, and there's something new that you need to worry about. Did you see that there is a study that was released that dealt with major album releases and fatal traffic accidents and how they correspond to one another? Right? Music comes out on Fridays, new albums, and it showed that there is a 15% increase in fatal traffic accidents when there are major albums released. Specifically, they studied the statistics following Taylor Swift's album release, Harry Styles' album release, Drake, and a bunch of others. Foo Fighters, things like that. When they release an album that Friday, traffic fatalities go up 15%.
7: That may be one of the dumbest things I've ever heard.
9: Right. Harvard University.
7: Well, I mean, study, Harvard does dumb things.
9: And the Journal of American Medicine.
7: Well, I mean, what could that possibly be? First of all, second of all, how are you spending your time studying that?
10: Right, we have bigger things going on.
7: It's not like you're racing down to Sam Goody's Records to get the album.
9: No, what are you doing?
10: You're distracted.
7: You're getting online?
9: You're searching for it on your phone.
10: Mm-hmm.
9: And that is distracted driving, which is causing more fatalities. Because they're like, oh, the new album came out today. I'm going to check it out. Let me get going on the highway first before I whip out my cell phone and look for it.
7: I feel like coincidence. I don't know. Yeah. I'm not buying
10: it. Fridays.
9: They studied other Fridays where there were no major album releases and showed no correlation for traffic fatalities increasing.
10: Well, thanks, Harvard. I mean, maybe move on to something else. And then what are we just going to get a warning? Album's coming out today. Stay off the roads.
9: Wear a helmet.
10: Okay. I'm glad they've solved that.
9: Or don't ever turn off of the Woody and Wilcox show. It could save your life.
7: That seems wrong also. But one of my favorite traits about myself is ignoring science. So I don't, whether you tell me that it's a legitimate study from Harvard or not, I'm fully allowed to say, I don't know. I don't buy it. 704-FEZ-3200, talk back button, also available to you on the iHeartRadio app.
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1: We're starting to see a much heavier drive if you're heading up and down Powers this morning. This report sponsored by Texas de Brazil. It's getting a little bit crowded, that drive north and southbound Powers passing the airport, westbound Mesa Ridge, slowing in Fountain Mesa as you make your way to Highway 85. Looking good along I-25. We're seeing some heavier traffic, that southbound side coming down from Woodman as you make your way to Garden of the Gods, and westbound Highway 24 a little heavier out of Falcon. Treat yourself to something extraordinary. Texas de Brazil is now open in Colorado Springs. 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I'm Aaron O'Neill. 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
3: I know it doesn't feel like it right now, but you realize we're just a couple of weeks away from hay rides and corn mazes and everything that fall has to offer, right?
4: Well, we've already got pumpkin beers out. That came out about a month ago. I thought it was already fall.
3: I walked down and I saw pumpkin spice latte stuff on the shelves as well. And I thought, okay.
5: Halloween decorations.
3: Trying to force it here. Chelsea, you're the only one that basically still has kids that still does, you know, the hay rides and things like that. You take them to a little, you know, neighborhood farm to do stuff like that?
5: I don't know about at this age, but yeah, we did that for years.
3: Would you be upset because this particular farm that I'm going to tell you about, they have different rides that the kids can go on. One of them's a giant slide.
5: Okay.
3: And they give the kids little pieces of carpet and they can slide down this slide. In particular, though, this one is shaped like the Titanic. And it's sort of a hydraulic slide to where it looks like the ship as the kids get on board, but then it tilts up like the Titanic did when it broke in half, and the kids come sliding down through the ship, and people are upset saying that it's disrespectful that kids would be riding on the Titanic.
5: I mean, use it as a teaching moment. None of kids know about history.
3: Is that what it is?
5: I want to see that. Who can construct a replica Titanic that has hydraulics? And I want to try it out.
3: Yeah, it actually looks pretty cool. The owner of the farm said, you guys are getting upset about something that happened in 1912. He also pointed out that there are no survivors of the Titanic that are still left alive, and there are no children of Titanic survivors that are still alive.
4: Wow, this dude did a lot of research to put together this ride.
3: He's like, if I'm going to go all in on my Titanic slide, I want truth and righteousness on my side.
4: There are no children of people who were on the Titanic? Can that be right?
3: That are still alive. Because think about it, it happened 114 years ago.
4: Okay.
5: I mean, I'm going to have to take your word for it. I can't waste my time on looking that up. But I mean, I can kind of see it both ways. Like, you just, because no one's around anymore to be upset about your insensitivity to a tragic event. Think about wars and things like that. Like, we're not going to make right. light of those.
4: He decided against his Hitler ride was apparently part of it.
5: You just see what I'm saying? Does it say Titanic on the side of it?
3: It does, as a matter of fact, say Titanic on the side. And when you give your kids a ticket, it says boarding pass for Titanic. This entitles you to three wrecks, which is three slides on the slide, is basically what they're saying. So you start off and the boat is nice and level. And then as it tilts up, your kids come sliding out of the Titanic.
5: Well, I think if it comes with a history lesson on, you know, all the things that happened, then maybe people would feel a little bit better about it. It's an educational experience.
3: Like if they gave the kids, what, like a door to slide down on and, oh, you can fit two people on this. It's not like the movie.
5: Okay.
3: Jack should still be alive.
5: I just, you know, we have bigger things to be upset about.
3: Sorry, spoiler alert. Titanic.
5: I know, Wilcox still hasn't seen it.
4: I haven't seen the movie, so way to ruin it for me,
3: yes.
4: Jerk.
5: Do we write our congressman? Like, what do we do?
3: Not even in this country, Chelsea. 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
4: 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We've solved all the world's other problems. 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
1: And good morning on this Tuesday. 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
2: If you go to an amusement park and they have a ride based on the Titanic where it acts like it's sinking and you go down a slide, et cetera, is that okay? And as they said, well, none of the people who are on the Titanic are with us anymore, nor are any of their children. Mm-hmm. So that was their excuse for why it's okay to make a ride about the Titanic.
3: So I don't think it really matters that survivors of the Titanic are no longer with us. It was still pretty disrespectful. That would be like 89 years from now, making a bouncy castle based on the Twin Towers. And you're like, kids, it's time to jump out of the Twin Towers. Like, it was a tragic event. That's messed up. We shouldn't be making light of it or making fun of it or turning it into a game. Real people died.
4: Solid point.
5: Yes, but don't we, like, and I may be paraphrasing here or repeating an urban legend, isn't like this the children's song Ring Around the Rosie, isn't that about the plague? And you teach your kids, ring around the rosie, pocket full of posies. And it all has to do with people dying in the plague?
2: I don't think it's the same thing. I've heard that maybe as well, but that's...
5: But you're like, well, a lot of people died in the plague. And yet it's okay for our kids to, you know, scream it on a playground now.
2: Right, but you didn't even know what it was. So how offensive could it be?
5: Well, I'm sure kids who are riding on that Titanic maybe have no idea that it represents a real ship where 1,500 people died, including 60 children.
2: Thanks to Errol, who rang in and said, damn it, Woody, why'd you have to bring this up? I was almost done with Osama bin Laden land.
5: Too soon.
2: I'm sorry, too soon?
5: Yes.
2: It's same idea, though. I mean, in a lot of ways, right? I can't disagree that it doesn't matter who remains from it, does it?
5: Yes.
2: Why?
5: You can't be offended on behalf of somebody else, right?
2: No.
5: I mean, you can get offended, but you're like, I'm offended on behalf of people who died in a tragedy that happened over 100 years ago.
2: But no, there's a sense of what's right and wrong, regardless of whether mm-hmm. people are still with you. It's like having a car crash ride or something where, you know, I mean, it's you don't have to have known someone who was killed in a car crash.
4: And in this case, like, are people clamoring for this slide? Like, are they going there just for the Titanic slide? Because what's the benefit? It's really cool to have a hydraulic slide. You could have just hung your hat on that and not had to call it the Titanic or anything like that.
5: But this brings more people in because of the controversy.
2: Well, maybe if that's what he's doing, then it is worse.
4: Right.
2: Because now, you know it's bad and you're still doing it. So that doesn't make it any better. Mm-hmm. I mean, call it the Downeaster Alexa. That's everybody loves a good Billy Joel tribute. All right. Or what was the one they made a song about that was the boat in the Great Lakes?
5: Right. Edmund Fitzgerald, yeah. The wreck of
2: Edmund Fitzgerald. Right. But in reality, I think, you know, only like 8 people died on that or something. But so.
5: That happened in 1976.
2: Mm-hmm. Mm-hmm. Well, I'm just saying these are the different levels.
4: Yeah.
2: So I think they did a Seinfeld episode about one of I forget what the ship was that crashed, but they were trying to get an apartment and somebody was getting the upper hand because they were the daughter of somebody who had survived a boat that sank. And they were like, but only 10 people died on that boat out of like 300, you know, and they were trying to weigh back and forth about is it bad then or is it not bad? So I think
5: Andrea Doria.
2: There you go. That was the one.
5: A 1956 shipwreck.
4: Is there a song about that, too? Because there was a whole era of songs about shipwrecks.
2: I don't know if there was a song about it. I just know that they did a Seinfeld episode about it. And it was legitimate. Mm-hmm. 704-FEZ-3200 talkback button available to you also on the iHeartRadio app.
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1: And good morning. It is 8:07 on this Tuesday. I'm Summer Justice. Hope you're having a great start to your day. Coming up at about 8:20, another round of headlines with me. We'll take a look at that Fox 21 weather forecast. Hot today. And then, of course, we'll get a look at traffic. 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Call 719-491-2971. And just a heads up, there's a new crash northbound Powers at InterQuest Parkway. Apparently stop-and-go traffic to Old Ranch Road. Again, this is northbound Powers at InterQuest, so expect some delays there. Looks like those delays are kind of spilling over on I-25 between InterQuest and Fillmore, too. So just a heads up, we'll get some clarity coming up. Plus, you've got Woody and Wilcox and a new tune from Cage the Elephant, all straight ahead.
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2: The deal is that two people, it's a couple's heart and lung scan, so you and your significant other can go in, and for $99 for both of you, you can get a heart and lung scan at Kraft Body Scan. 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And yes, they did help Woody ultimately with his gallbladder, and they were not to blame for the delay in Woody getting the gallbladder out. But it has been gotten out if you're somebody who's

0: been away from the show for a while, and Woody seemingly is, while not getting any funnier, is doing fine health-wise.
1: Not any worse.
0: And actually had a follow-up appointment, which he promptly missed because it was scheduled during our show. So that part of everything and going on in Woody's life is going well.
1: Mm-hmm. Well, when they scheduled it, they're like, hey, by the way, you have a follow-up tomorrow at 9. I'm like, well, I'm working at that time, so... good luck.
0: So no
1: that.
0: Follow-up yet, but it seems like you're doing okay.
1: Yeah.
0: So there is that. Speaking of that, I don't know if you saw this headline. Quote, consuming one sugary drink a day doubles your stomach cancer risk. A major study, I'm quoting, shows that drinking at least one soda or other sugary sweet beverage a day more than doubles your risk of stomach cancer. Now, you might say, who's doing that study? Mass General Brigham Cancer Institute.
1: Never
0: it was only 100,000 people over several decades that they studied. So pretty big study. Whereas they said artificially sweetened drinks showed no such risk. So seemingly only sugar derived beverages, which is weird to me.
2: If you're drinking one sugary drink a day, are you also consuming more sugar in other ways than the average person? Because I'm in my mind, I'm like, what if you just eat a donut a day? Sugar, right?
0: I would think so. Drink? Yeah, I mean, I don't know. Listen, you're going to get over my pay grade really, really quickly. That's why I just thought when I heard about the scan, I was like, well, that's an interesting discussion because that's something potentially, for example, that a scan would pick up on if you had early stage stomach cancer, for example.
1: Well, initially when you said sugary beverages, I thought only like sodas. But then you think about the proliferation of energy drinks.
0: All of that.
1: In the last 10 years.
0: That's what it says.
2: Yeah.
0: This is compared to people who don't consume soda or juice with added sugar or energy drinks. So all of those would fall into that category. 60, that I don't believe that stat. What percentage of adults between 18 and 65 say they have one sugar sweetened beverage per day?
1: 100.
0: That's what I would think. Close to it.
2: Really?
0: What do you think it is?
2: 50.
0: It's 60.
1: 40% of people are liars.
0: Just one. That's not even a soda necessarily. That could be any sort of juice that has sugar in it. That's what they're saying, a sugar sweetened beverage.
1: So if you have orange juice, people are like, no, but it's healthy. I'm not going to tell you about it.
0: That would count, right?
1: Yeah.
0: 60 seems low to me. By the way, gastric cancer.
2: I don't think I drink a sugary drink every day.
1: All right. High and mighty.
2: It's not. Do we want to have a conversation or do you want to slam me, Woody?
1: Look at me. I read books and I don't drink sugary beverages. I'm just better than everybody else.
0: Can we get that on a t-shirt, by the way? Do you want to have a conversation or do you want to slam me? Because I think I know the answer.
2: I'm just saying it. I can believe it.
0: Gastric cancer is the fifth leading cause of cancer death worldwide. Do you want to have a conversation or do you want to slam me? That's my question for you.
1: I think you know the answer.
0: Listen, that's where my knowledge ends. Okay. Not of slamming people, but of this whole study. But I don't know. Just thought it was fascinating because I don't think that's a thing that's been out there.
1: Driving around town, not drinking sugary beverages, honking at people.
0: Look at me, I'm chosen.
3: There was a honk, honk, and it was more honking, and it was a lot of honking.
0: Mm-hmm.
1: Hey, everybody, I read a book this weekend.
2: You're just being ugly.
0: Right. It's jealousy, everybody, Chelsea. It's fine. Take it for what it is. He's jealous of you. That's all.
1: I'm better than everybody else.
2: I didn't say that.
1: I have a Superman ass on my chest.
0: 704 Fez 3200. There's the talk back button available as well. Apparently, the answer is he does not want to have a conversation.
2: Yeah.
0: He just wants to slam you. Mm-hmm.
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1: It is 8:19 on this Tuesday. That was Cage the Elephant with Beaches in Tennessee. I'm Summer Justice with your next round of headlines. We'll get a look at that forecast with Fox 21 News right after a check of traffic.
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2: We got a big wreck tying up Powers at Highway 83 or InterQuest on the north side. 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In fact, northbound Powers is jammed up heavily coming up from Old Ranch, and we're seeing delays on that southbound or westbound side of 83 down from Shoup. So do give yourself a little extra time through there. Powers in Dublin acting like the lights are malfunctioning. We're seeing heavy delays for north and southbound traffic through there. Cleared out a wreck. We had southbound I-25 and North Academy. That is a heavy and slow ride this morning from InterQuest heading into downtown. 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I'm Aaron O'Neill. That's traffic on
0: 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X1039 morning headlights.
1: 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A juvenile was arrested after multiple businesses were allegedly burglarized early yesterday morning. The El Paso County Sheriff's Office received a call about a burglary in progress at a business on Space Village Avenue. Deputies said the suspect was breaking windows at other businesses and had gone inside. The sheriff's office said there were also reported gunshots and that the suspect tried to drive an SUV through the walls of one of the businesses to allegedly gain access to a vape shop. There were reports of other burglaries throughout town where deputies found spent shell casings related to the other burglaries. They tracked that suspect to a home in Lorson Ranch and found a vehicle matching the description of the suspect vehicle, ordered everybody in the home outside, and then they took that juvenile into custody. The Magnum Ice Cream Company has recalled nationwide batches of Reese's Crunchy Peanut Ice Cream Bar and Almond Joy Ice Cream Bars due to a nutrition facts labeling error. The ingredient lists and allergen warnings on the packages remain completely accurate, and the recall is not likely to cause adverse health consequences. Meanwhile, Dreyer's Grand Ice Cream has issued a voluntary nationwide recall on select batches of Outshine Fruit Bars. The affected popsicles may be contaminated with glass, though no injuries or illnesses have been reported. Lawyers have given opening statements in Florida in the trial of a man charged with arranging the murder of a Microsoft design manager. Back in 2022, Jared Breitigan was repeatedly shot when he got out of his vehicle to remove a tire from the road in Jacksonville Beach. Police say that tire was part of a plot to distract the 33-year-old in a murder-for-hire scheme. The suspect is charged with first-degree murder and denies wrongdoing. He's married to Breitigan's former wife, and she faces a separate trial. A 20-year-old from Idaho is suing a seating company operating out of Folsom Field in Denver after being impaled by an exposed pole at an EDM concert last year. She allegedly lost her footing while standing on a bleacher, fell backward onto an exposed metal pole left behind after other concertgoers removed the seat cushions. She suffered severe abdominal injuries. The complaint also states the company was negligent and reckless for failing to uninstall the stadium seats before an environment where jumping and dancing were expected. She required emergency surgery at a Boulder hospital and is still getting ongoing treatment. And the city of Fountain is trying a new technique for weed mitigation. 28 sheep will soon be living short-term on a 25-acre piece of land that houses a power substation and solar array off of CNS Road. The city says they've tried other techniques to keep that property weed-free, but it hasn't been as effective. And the Bakers, who've lived in the Fountain area, are bringing a total of 28 sheep to the area. And 10 arrived yesterday, the other 18 coming later in this week. So you might see some sheep over there. All right, let's get a look at that forecast.
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4: Hey there, Fox 21 Storm Team meteorologist Nick Temple here, and happy Tuesday. After a seasonal day yesterday, we'll be much warmer by the time we get to the afternoon today. We'll see the low 90s here in Colorado Springs and into the Pikes Peak region. And if you're traveling south to Pueblo, we'll see close to the 100s for today. Mostly dry conditions, going to see a mix of sun and clouds by the time we get to the afternoon. There will be a cold front that starts to make its way through. And later on in the evening, there could be a rogue shower sparked from that. Overnight temperatures tonight will fall into the 60s.
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5: You know, nobody has their finger on the pulse of America the way I do here on the Woody and Wilcox Show. It's your friend Wilcox here. Anybody see the debate that was raging on the internet yesterday about whether it's okay to drink non-alcoholic beer at work?
6: Listen, fight about anything.
5: Yes, we can. Well, fight is maybe too strong a word, Chelsea. I feel like this is a science experiment of sorts where, you know, people's opinion matters because the science tells us it probably is okay. The reality is. So just FYI, most non-alcoholic beer has some alcohol in it. It's usually like 0.5. There are some that have 0.00, like none. But let's assume we're talking about the kind that has 0.5. For at least to start with.
6: Less than some medications.
5: Oddly.
7: Less than some bananas.
5: Less than some medications. Which medications got alcohol in it?
6: I think about like your cough medicine and stuff like that.
7: Listerine.
6: Or your mouthwash.
5: Yeah. I don't know if that's less than your cough medicine. That'd be interesting. You're positive? You've tried? Look at Chelsea 100%. Over there drinking cough medicine.
6: I'm not even drinking
5: hey,
6: it.
5: Hey, who can tell me how much booze is in this?
6: I thought that was
7: She's
6: common
7: over
6: knowledge.
7: There jamming a bottle of hairspray.
5: By the way, the internet was split, essentially, on this, shockingly to me.
7: I think it depends upon your job.
5: 50-50. Some people say no, and you're right. The image of it could be as important as the other part.
7: Right. I mean, you have to throw, well, radio stations out, because if you were to come visit this radio station, the chances are of you seeing somebody openly carrying an alcoholic beverage.
5: I don't think anybody is thinking of the radio station.
7: But also, let's say if you went into a bike shop to see somebody having a beer while they're fixing a bike, you go, okay, whatever, non-alcoholic or alcoholic. But if you go to see your doctor and you smell beer on his breath or on her breath.
5: Or they're holding one. I mean, I've had a doctor come in. Maybe I haven't. I was going to say.
7: What kind of doctor is this?
5: Huh?
6: I thought you were going to say you had a doctor come in with a drink in hand.
5: That's what I was going to say. But I guess I'm going to take that back because I don't really think that's actually happened. But it could, theoretically.
7: Well, he's holding a martini while he gives
5: you
7: a
5: prostate? Well, no, I just mean a drink, a beverage. I don't mean an alcoholic beverage.
6: Yeah, doctors generally don't have beverages in their hands.
5: Not in their hands, I guess. Well, not anywhere else on their
7: body
5: either.
7: Was he wearing like a drinking helmet? Is that what he had?
5: But yes, that would be a problem. Bus driver, you know, school bus driver.
7: Airline pilot.
5: Yeah, I guess, although I've never seen them drinking either, but I'm not in the cockpit.
7: But I'm taking the actual, you see it, like if you were to walk by and you smell beer on his breath, let's face it, you're not going to be able to tell if it's a non-alcoholic beer or a regular beer. You go,
5: true.
7: My God,
5: true.
7: That dude smells like beer. That's a bad look.
5: Don't ask why Chelsea smells like cough medicine.
7: Or hairspray.
6: You guys are really rampant today.
5: Do you want to have a conversation or do you want to slam me?
6: I cannot have any like actual factual knowledge without it somehow being a bad thing.
5: But, I mean, I had to do a little science, but apparently it would be virtually impossible for you to actually get drunk on non-alcoholic beer. Just the sheer volume of it. You'd have to chug like 80 and your stomach can't hold it.
6: Right.
5: So you could. So to those that are like, well, but it does have some alcohol in it, so you shouldn't. There's no way you could get impaired on it.
6: Right. I don't know. Are you hurting anybody?
5: Remember, we heard the story about the school bus driver who was caught, who was drinking like a White Claw or something. She was like, I thought it was a regular seltzer.
7: I had a buddy at work who sat down to open his lunch and he cracked open a White Claw and everybody's like, whoa, what are you doing? And he thought it was just a sparkling water as well.
6: And now they make non-alcoholic White Claws, so we're back to the
7: beginning. They make what?
6: Yes.
5: They make non-alcoholic White Claws?
6: Yes.
7: Who's that for?
5: For the ones who want laws. Huh? Because there's no clause when you're drinking, or there's no laws when you're drinking White Claws.
6: Right.
5: But there are laws when you're drinking non-alcoholic
6: White
5: Claws.
6: It's like you want to pay more for sparkling water, then you go with the non-alcoholic.
5: I didn't know that was a thing.
6: Yeah, I was blown away by it too. Everybody's getting in on that, on the NA market. But I just...
7: She's not wrong.
6: If you're like... If you're just...
7: $15.99.
6: Right. If you're doing your job, it doesn't bother me. Are you hurting anybody? I don't know. But I understand some jobs where perception is reality. And I don't know if you know this, there are a lot of judgy people out there, starting with you two.
5: Judgy? It could be a judge. Like, what if a judge is just pounding NA beers during a case?
7: Oh, they're not right. Pounding NA. They're drinking the real thing.
5: 704-FEZ-3200, talkback button available to you as well. Apparently, America could not come to a consensus. I'm sure here on the Woody and Wilcox Show, we can.
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1: Getting that crash cleaned up, the intersection of Powers and Highway 83. This report sponsored by Aleve. Even though our delays, northbound Powers have certainly loosened up, southbound 83 is still jammed up heavily coming down from Shoup. So give yourself a few extra minutes through that intersection. We're still catching a very heavy and slow drive this morning for southbound I-25. Briar Gate getting down to Fillmore. That's going to take you an extra 15 minutes. Everywhere else, we're loosening up nicely, though. At some point, body pain may creep in and become your reality that day, but Aleve is here to keep you moving. One pill gives you up to 12 hours of body pain relief, so don't let pain hold you back. Try Aleve today. Use as directed. I'm Aaron O'Neill. That's Traffic on X 1039.
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3: You saw this. The internet essentially was divided yesterday about the idea of whether it's okay to drink non-alcoholic beer at work. Now, we're just going to assume, for the sake of this discussion, that it's not okay to drink alcoholic beer at work. Mm. Although I know plenty of you are like, come on, man, what's wrong with y'all? We're doing it right now. That's fine. But generally speaking, is it okay to drink a non-alcoholic beer at work? Appreciate your calls on that, including this one.
4: So, Wilcox, I understand what you're saying, that you will not get drunk while drinking non-alcoholic beer. But as a professional driver, as a CDL card carrying member, even if we blow a .0001 at a physical, we have like lost. It has to be a 0-0. Can't have a trace of alcohol. Otherwise, we will be terminated.
3: So that's interesting. And I guess you probably, the honest answer is you wouldn't want to risk it. But generally speaking, I think the idea is that your body, as long as you have a healthy liver and everything, the non-alcoholic beer, even though it has a trace, is processed so quickly that I don't even know that you would blow anything.
5: Right. You'd have to be drinking it right there in the physical, in the examination room.
3: Probably. You know, it did say that even though there is a small trace in non-alcoholic beer, you'd have to drink like 80 in succession to even have it do anything in terms of, you know, getting you tipsy or something. And you couldn't physically do it.
5: Mm. Right there in the physical, in the examination room.
3: Probably. You know, it did say that even though there is a small trace in non-alcoholic beer, you'd have to drink like 80 in succession to even have it do anything in terms of, you know, getting you tipsy or something. And you couldn't physically do it.
5: Mm. Challenge accepted.
3: It's just your body. You couldn't hold it long enough for it to have any effect. Mm-hmm. However,
6: I know you said you couldn't drink them all, but can you take them rectally? All right. Y'all have a great day.
7: Are we okay?
3: I mean, I don't think you want to do that at work either. And if you do and you get caught doing that at work, that's definitely something I don't want.
5: I'm Bear Grylls-ing it in here.
3: Right.
5: Is that a verb?
3: Honey, it's okay. It's non-alcoholic beer that I'm taking rectally. So we're going to be just fine. I can go to work right now.
5: Smell my breath.
3: 704-FEZ-3200, talk back button, another way that you

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1: So we were talking about the thing that was circulating on the internet yesterday. It was like, hey, is it okay if you're drinking non-alcoholic beer at work? And oddly, it was sort of split down the middle in terms of people's responses on that. Some people have pointed out some good things, like sometimes it's not about what you see in somebody's hand, but if you smelled beer on your doctor's breath, for example, or your air traffic controller or whatever it may be, that'd probably be frowned upon, and you couldn't tell the difference, I don't think, whether it was alcohol or actually not alcohol. Appreciate the calls.
2: Hey, guys. Way back in the day in the early 1980s, I was working for a company that was trying to computerize their inspection system. They contracted with a company out of Belgium. They sent two guys over, and the very first day they were at work, when lunchtime came, they sat down at a desk and promptly pulled out two tall Budweisers when they were told that they couldn't drink them on...
1: When they were told that they couldn't drink them, something happened, and we'll never know the answer.
3: They went back to Belgium and never were seen again.
1: Pulled their pants down and whizzed all over the desk. I can't imagine. I don't know. Punch somebody.
4: Even in the 80s. Because think about the three martini lunch or whatever. That wasn't that long ago. And that was just an accepted thing, right?
1: Yeah, but those are people. Deals. Those are people in sales. They're not really doing a job.
3: They're not doing real work.
1: That's like Chris Farley's dad on Tommy Boy. Ate whiskey sours and still saw the son of a bitch. I mean, that's not real job work. That's just trying to talk people into, you know, spending their money.
3: That's right.
1: No, you're right. Obviously, there are some jobs where you can drink. Period. Mm-hmm. But then there are others where you cannot, and certainly not to excess.
3: I also think there are certain cultures to the cutoff caller. Right. When you say Belgium, or if you were to say Germany, I think it might be common for somebody to crack open a beer at lunch in Germany. Never been. And I'm totally, you know, stereotyping, but in my head.
1: Well, yeah, I don't know that it's limited to any country. I'm sure there'd be a lot of places where you could, honestly. And it would be understood, though, that you weren't having 20. You know, you were going to have a drink and then go back to work or whatever it is. Apparently, that would be allowed some places.
3: Mm-hmm.
1: Speaking of having drinks.
5: Hey, guys. Thanks again for the reminder on the craft body scan. I'm actually having that done today, and I'm pretty sure they're going to find a Pilsner, a Hefeweizen, and a Blonde in my belongings just today. So have a great day, guys. Woody, you still suck.
1: I don't know if there's any problem with drinking before going to craft body scan or not. I don't think so. There's no dietary restrictions of any sort.
3: Having been scanned by them, they're not going to check your belongings either.
1: No. What do you think's going to happen? They're going to go through your bag, if you will. And
4: I thought he meant they're going to be able to sense it like in his body.
1: Oh, he's got to like strap to his chest or something.
4: Physically.
1: By the way, craft body scan came up earlier because a guy called in and said, hey, what's that company? I can't remember the name of it. It is Craft Body Scan. They're the ones that are offering that couple's heart and lung scan. So for two people, only $99 for both of you when you use the promo code, which is Woody50. Woody50. And they're the ones who we discovered because Woody complained about his innards, you know, 6 months ago. And it finally led to him getting his gallbladder out.
3: Finally, my belongings are okay.
1: That had nothing, the delay had nothing to do with craft body scan. I want to make that clear. But so it's great to hear that you're going to go in today. That's fantastic. Whether you're drinking or not. Just when they see you pull out the two Budweiser tall boys, don't do whatever those Belgium guys did. Throw their wooden shoes at you or something. 704.
3: That's Wilcox at iHeartMedia.
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0: Nine Mornings.
1: And good morning. It is 9:08 on your Tuesday. I'm Summer Justice. Coming up, you have a new tune at about 9:15 from Modest Mouse. And of course, Woody and Wilcox right now.
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4: Anybody say anything about this new app that will send your text at the pace of a carrier pigeon?
1: What?
4: I thought this was interesting. It stood out to me. It's a big kind of who cares, although bear with me. Partly I thought of you, Chelsea, because you've constantly talked about how you want to get rid of the smartphones. You want to go back to, you know, 1990 or whatever it is and all of that. And so when I saw this, I thought, okay, maybe this is something that could help Chelsea and those like Chelsea.
5: Yeah, I saw what you're talking about. Currently only available for Apple's or iPhones, excuse me, but they are coming to the other carriers soon. Carrier Pidge is the name of the app that you're talking about.
4: Yeah, the gist of it is that it will send your text at the exact rate that a carrier pigeon would send it.
5: It uses GPS to measure where you are and the current location of the person scheduled to receive the particular
4: and
5: text.
4: Uses the average speed that a pigeon would actually fly.
5: Right. So if Chelsea, if you were in Los Angeles and you were sending a text to your friend in New York City, it would take 22 hours for that text message to show up.
4: I didn't see that number. That can't be right.
5: And it being a bird, they have also factored in the fact that there is a 0.2% chance that your bird will die en route. So sometimes your text messages won't make it to that person because your virtual pigeon was either hunted by predators or hunters or just got distracted and got lost.
6: What you just said is one of the most insanely idiotic things I have ever heard.
4: I hate to get in the weeds. A bird really can fly from LA to New York in 22 hours?
5: They estimate that the speed of the carrier pigeon is 110 miles an hour, which seems fast.
4: Okay, I feel like they've already made some mistakes, including creating the app. But right. That

0: feels like a pretty big mistake, too.
1: That's ridiculous.
0: You know that we've solved a lot of problems in the world when somebody's out there creating an app that will send your text at the speed of a carrier pigeon. Does that not interest you at all, Chelsea?
1: No.
2: You can, by the way, when you use the app, Chelsea, you can look in the app and see where your carrier pigeon is en route and how much time is remaining.
1: Oh my gosh, the point is fewer screens.
2: Into the person. And
1: I'm overwhelmed by the messages. It's nothing about the speed at which they get to me. It's the volume.
0: But maybe if they did come in slower, then you'd be able to process them better.
1: And I wouldn't get as many because my bird's going to die en route. There's a chance.
2: 0.2%. Okay.
0: It depends on where you're sending the bird too, I imagine.
2: Right.
1: I mean, why not just schedule an email if you want somebody to get something 24 hours
0: later. Listen, why you got to shoot the messenger here?
1: We have enough dumb stuff in this world.
0: Okay, well, maybe not enough. We're going to make more, I promise you that. Dumb stuff is not ending now.
2: My text message is taking a dump on a statue in Topeka, Kansas right now.
1: Do you get an alert if your message never arrives? Because if you can track your pigeon, at some point are you looking at it and then just...
0: And does that alert come from Mike Tyson, who famously is somebody who trains pigeons? That'd be fun, right? That'd be a little extra added bonus.
1: I might do it for that.
0: All right.
2: Sorry, your bird did not make it.
0: What's that? I could barely hear you. Was that a Mike Tyson?
2: I said, sorry, your bird did not make it.
0: That's actually not too bad.
1: Not your
0: bad.
1: Worst.
0: No, it's certainly not his worst. All right, well, great.
2: Thank you.
0: That's enough.
1: Yeah, we did.
0: We don't need to keep
1: though.
0: Doing it. 704-FEZ-3200 talkback button available. We currently live in the greatest time to be alive.
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1: It is 9:18 on this Tuesday. That was Modest Mouse picking Dragon's Pockets off their new album, An Eraser and a Maze. I'm Summer Justice. You've got more Woody and Wilcox coming up.

0: and Wilcox Show.
1: Great news. We now know that there is a proper time to eat dinner.
2: Okay.
1: And many, many people apparently are doing it wrong.
3: I'm going to guess.
1: What do you think that means? Anybody?
2: We talk about like an exact time on the clock or like 3 hours before bed.
1: No, it's a time. But it's all related, of course.
3: So people are eating too late, I'm going to guess.
1: Yes, that is accurate.
2: Eat at
1: should be before 6.
2: Okay.
3: Why?
1: As they say here, 5:30 is the new 8.
2: Okay.
1: So whatever that means, I guess that means they think people were eating at 8, and now it should be 5:30.
3: Who's eating dinner at 8?
2: I know plenty of people.
1: Oh, I do too. Yeah. Yeah. That's not that uncommon. Unfortunately, if you work a job where you have sort of normal traditional hours and you traffic, and then by the time you get home, right, et cetera, et cetera.
2: Or you're dealing with kids. Maybe you pick them up from school. You have first dinner. And then after all the sports practices, you have second dinner. Oh,
1: two dinners is also not, that's also frowned upon.
3: It's called fourth meal, and it's why Taco Bell was invented.
2: Well, I mean, think about, we talked earlier about people aren't sleeping as much. If you're eating at 5:30, you're probably going to be hungry again by midnight.
3: If you're eating at 5:30, you're retired, aren't you?
1: No. Are you kidding? I aim for 4:30 every day if I can do it. That doesn't usually happen.
2: Wow.
1: Yeah. Okay. Yeah.
3: 4:30 for dinner.
1: Yes. If I had my way every day, yes. But it doesn't happen nearly every day.
2: You sleep the least of anybody. So what time are you usually calling it quits with the eating?
1: Well, ideally, that's it. Whatever dinner is, that's it. So if it's at 6, that's it. If it's at 4:30, that's it.
2: Okay. Wow.
1: But like I said, the 4:30 thing is mostly a dream, and it maybe comes true once a week, maybe twice.
3: When your wife's out of town, you're like,
1: likely. Now that the kids are gone, that does help.
2: Oh, okay. I would eat dinner at 4:30 and then go to bed by 7.
1: Well, yeah, I don't do the go to bed by 7 thing, but yeah, the 4:30 thing for sure. 71% of people in America eat later than 6, which that's not a surprising stat. That's actually kind of low, I would think. So that means 29% of people are eating before 6. Yeah, right? That seems high.
2: Well, there are entire cultures that eat dinner later. And they seem to be doing okay.
3: And they're wrong because they're not American.
1: Well, I don't know. Do you know how they're doing? I don't know how they're doing.
3: In Spain, they're eating at what, 9, right. 9:45?
1: But Chelsea said she's aware of their health issues, and there aren't any. So I don't know that that's accurate.
2: I mean, they're you said, doing okay.
1: Well, Spain continues to be a country.
2: Right.
1: That's correct. Saying, yeah. Yep, you've got that right. I don't know if we know they're healthier. They do take naps, though. Maybe they counters it. Mm-hmm. At least that's been the traditional thing.
2: Right.
1: I don't know if that's still a thing or not. I'm thinking about taking a nap between 6 and 10 each day, as many listeners are doing as well.
2: Oh, in the morning. I thought you meant you were going to take a nap.
1: Yeah, a.m.
2: Okay.
1: a.m. is the way I like to look at that.
2: All right.
1: And then I'll have dinner at 3 in the morning. So you got to keep it loose. You got to keep it fun. Mm-hmm. I mean, stay on your toes, right? You don't want to get into a routine. That's boring.
2: Mm-hmm.
1: Did I mention 5:30 is the new 8?
2: I'm on board.
1: 704-FEZ-3200. You can feel free to share your life-changing eating habits and your techniques so that we can all live a great life, just like they do in Spain.
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1: We started out the show this morning. Chelsea was running a little hot, and she revealed to the crowd that she almost had to call the police yesterday. She encountered an intersection where all of the stoplights were out, and it was the old blinking red situation. And everybody knows exactly how to handle that. It was so bad that Chelsea considered actually pulling over and calling the police because people were just blowing on through it. It led to what I'll call one of our fun Traffic Tuesday discussions. And thanks to everybody who shared.
2: Chelsea, what's up? I drive a fuel tanker around Charlotte during the day. And the bottom line is people absolutely just don't care at all about anyone but themselves and what they want to do. That's the way it is. I'm with you. Four-way stop, you know. But people just don't care. They just don't care. So I feel your pain, Chels.
1: We got a lot of different answers.
3: You can tell which drivers watched Final Destination and which ones didn't when you're out on the highway.
4: Because you're not following that log truck. You're getting out of that lane. Have you ever been driving? You just see, like, nobody's behind that one. That's got to be what it is.
1: Behind the log truck?
4: Yes, but I don't remember. Was there a Final Destination with a blinking red light? Because if so, I do not recall that.
1: You're asking the wrong person there. Mm. When I hear log truck, I just think of Christmas Vacation and Chevy Chase getting stuck underneath it. That's my log. Mm. That's my touch point for the log truck.
4: Okay.
5: Chelsea, you are absolutely correct. The flashing four-way is one of my biggest pet peeves, too, because people genuinely do not care about their lives or the lives of everybody else around them. Yesterday, I saw the same thing in Huntersville. A light was out, and it was flashing, and people were just blowing through, and a lady almost got tagged. And it's just, people are dumb. Herd mentality is dumb. One guy can do it, oh, everybody else is going to do it. It's going to get somebody killed.
1: It's one of the reasons that we care more when a dog dies in a movie than when a human dies, right? It's sort of, there's sort of a relationship there between what we're talking about here and that situation.
6: Right. When a human dies, you immediately assume that they're the type of person that blows through a blinking red light. You're like, well, we don't need their kind.
1: I've almost never seen a dog blow through a blinking red light.
6: That's true.
1: I feel like they're pretty good about that.
7: A bit of my own psychology today. You guys were talking about animals dying in movies and how that affects people. So from my standpoint, anything that retains its innocence, nobody wants to see harm come to. You know, albeit a dog or any animal, any child, anybody with special needs, and let's say for general purposes, anybody in your immediate family. But outside of that, people just suck nowadays. Pound F and San Christine.
1: Not any animal. I would disagree, any animal. I mean, there have been plenty of cats that I don't believe retain their innocence.
6: How dare you?
1: So I know going in, like, not really that. It's not that same level. Raccoons, I don't know if I put a raccoon in that level as
4: well. Squirrel.
1: I'm mixed on squirrels, and you know I don't love squirrels, but I do. I feel like a raccoon is more guilty than a squirrel in many cases.
6: What about a spider?
1: Spiders are good.
6: Snake.
1: I don't think about a spider getting killed in a horror movie, though, or in any movie for that matter.
6: PETA's online too for you.
1: I'm sorry?
6: PETA's online too.
1: Well, okay, yeah. Do you agree, or are all animals the same? Listen, I'm not advocating that we kill animals. That's not my point.
6: It depends upon how delicious the animal is.
1: Well, okay, that as well. I'm never talking about just for sport or something.
6: Right. If it's lobster, yeah.
1: And when I say sport, I'm excluding hunting. I'm just talking about driving around your neighborhood shooting animals.
4: Okay.
1: Like, that. Don't do that.
4: No.
1: Especially dogs.
4: If we could do it safely, we could put a dog at every intersection with a flashing red light, and then I bet people would stop.
1: Doesn't feel safe, although I love what you're doing.
4: We got to do something.
6: She's got solutions. She's not just complaining. She's coming up with solutions.
1: Can you imagine if, like, the mayor decided that we were going to put a dog at every at every intersection? Oh. It's not bad, though.
6: Mm-hmm.
1: I mean, it's a job.
4: I'm working through it.
1: All right, we'll get there.
8: Hey, guys. I was taking my 8-year-old son to school this morning, and we were listening to the show. First of all, my son likes the show, which will say something about my parenting abilities, but that's a story for another time. Anyway, we're sitting at a stoplight, and out of nowhere, he looks at me and says, you know, they should make a stop sign for when Woody talks. So there you go, Woody. Even for 8-year-olds, you still suck. Bye.
1: and we could put a dog at that stop sign. And then everybody would actually adhere to it.
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3: Certainly was a lot learned on today's show, and this is probably a solid example of that.
4: I know you said you couldn't drink them all, but can you take them rectally?
5: All right, y'all have a great day.
3: That's a reference to getting drunk on non-alcoholic beer. I feel like if your stomach can't hold enough non-alcoholic beer to get you drunk, nor can any other part of your body, including that one.
6: Incorrect.
3: Okay, well, I don't want to know why you know that. We also found out today that 5% of people in America claim that they slept 0 hours all of last week. Seems impossible, but I guess there's some exaggerating going on.
7: My husband likes to tell me that he didn't sleep, but I hear him snoring. He's not sleeping well is the thing. Like, he's going in and out of sleep, but he is sleeping. But a lot of people don't consider that sleep. Because it's not restful.
3: What about the non-alcoholic beer rectally? Is he doing that? I'm remiss in not mentioning that today is National Couples Day. Although we did mention it's a great day to get your couples heart and lung scan over with our friends at Kraft Body Scan. Speaking of that.
8: Hey, guys. Thanks again for the reminder on the Kraft Body Scan. I'm actually having that done today, and I'm pretty sure they're going to find a Pilsner, a Hefeweizen, and a Blonde in my belongings just today. So have a great day, guys. Woody, you still suck.
3: Is he referring to his rectum as his belongings?
6: Yes.
3: Okay.
6: If you have a Blonde, your belongings.
3: By the way, National Fajita Day as well, so that's what most couples are doing today.
6: Hey, freebies?
3: As we mentioned much earlier on the show, very funny comedian Kelsey Cook has a stand-up special, her first ever, I believe, out on Netflix as of today. So if you're looking for something fun to do, put that on the old list. Anything else you missed, you'll find it on the podcast. 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Chelsea can't wait. Intern Dave, what do you got for us?
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1: And good morning. It is 9:52. And thanks to listener Emma for checking in. Apparently, the traffic lights are not working. This is on West Cheyenne Boulevard, eastbound, westbound near South Tejon and Cascade. Emma reported it was Nevada. So just in that area, as always, remember, treat those as a four-way stop, yielding right. All right. So if I get any clarity on that for you, I'll let you know. But thanks again, Emma. You can always text me, 719-219-7625. 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
15: Hey there, Fox 21 Storm Team meteorologist Nick Tipple here, and happy Tuesday. After a seasonal day yesterday, we'll be much warmer by the time we get to the afternoon today. We'll see the low 90s here in Colorado Springs and into the Pikes Peak region. And if you're traveling south to Pueblo, we'll see close to the 100s for today. Mostly dry conditions, going to see a mix of sun and clouds by the time we get to the afternoon. There will be a cold front that starts to make its way through. And later on in the evening, there could be a rogue shower sparked from that. Overnight temperatures tonight will fall into the 60s.
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The Lumineers, first we ever met, right here on X1039. I'm Summer Justice. Good morning. It is 10:09 on this Tuesday. Oh man, what a busy day I've had. So thanks to listener Emma texting in about a power outage on the south side of town between Cheyenne Boulevard and South Nevada. Colorado Springs Utilities was reporting that it was affecting over 3,000 customers, but it looks like it's only 27. So there are some traffic lights out in that immediate area. So just a heads up for you there, and treat it as a four-way stop and just be safe out there. All right, that's the latest update there. And welcome to it. You're in the middle of the 103 free with me. 103 minutes, commercial free, all brought to you by the Black Sheep. Coming up tonight, Nonpoint. And we got Chuck Reagan on Friday. Check out more, blacksheeprocks.com. I just realized the Sixpence None the Richer show is right around the corner next Monday. Wow. All right, you got new Noah Kahan right after this.

Noah Kahan with Doors off the album The Great Divide right here on X1039, and recently performed in Hollywood and brought Chapel Roan out to the stage to perform a song with him. I love that he does these collaborations, and a lot of them are really strong women artists like Hayley Williams. We have a video of that one up for you at X1039radio.com. All right, you've got some throwbacks in the playlist, and then we'll do a new tune from Muse in about 10 minutes.

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And tonight's the night, Fiddler's Green with Portugal the Man and the Temper Trap. I bet that weather's going to be just so nice. I went to the Rainbow Kitten Surprise Show, and it was really, really, really hot that day. 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

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And before that, you had a new track from Muse, Be With You. And again, they're going to be at Fiddler's Green tonight with Portugal the Man and the Timber Trap. You can get your tickets at x1039radio.com. 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

It's X1039 Pet Shop Boys. Gonna see me out the door. What a vibe. I love that song. I'm Summer Justice. Hope you're enjoying the playlist and the 103 free. 103 minutes without commercials, not a bad deal. And you've got another hour coming up with Eden. So stick around for that, plus the Lunch 2K, the best of the early aughts in the noon hour. And have a great rest of your day. Just a reminder, the lights still might be out on Cheyenne Road and Nevada Avenue. I'm seeing that there's still an outage there. So if your travels are taking you that way and you're just now tuning in, now you know. All right. You have a great rest of your Tuesday. We'll see you right back here tomorrow for a Wednesday.

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1: Southern Colorado's alternative X1039. That was Mumford and Sons with the latest from them. What? That was Rubber Band Man featuring Hozier. Wow, what a way to kick off the air shift. 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

X1039, that was Riptides. That's new music from Death Cab for Cutie. For your 103 free, 103 minutes, just the music, absolutely no commercials to be found. All thanks to the Black Sheep. They're keeping music live in Colorado Springs for over 20 years. Got some really solid shows, like later on tonight, 94.3 Kilo presents Nonpoint with Death Ride and a Ronin's Test. Doors open at 6:30 p.m. for that one. But let's see. As for other shows coming up, you can catch Archers with Long Last and Everflare. That show going down Tuesday, August 25th. And, of course, the return of the Emo Night Tour. That one's taking over the Black Sheep on Saturday, August 29th. Now, remember, there's a lot more shows than I can tell you about right now, so make sure you're checking them out for yourself, blacksheeprocks.com. And while you're doing that, here's a Flock of Seagulls on X1039.

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X1039, that was AFI with Miss Murder. Just in case you needed a little bit of angst for your 103 free. Dude, this playlist this morning, checking a lot of boxes for me. Big thank you to the Black Sheep for providing us 103 minutes of commercial-free music. Up next is new music from Almost Monday. This is one of the singles they have released for their upcoming record called Thank God It's Almost Monday. Good opportunity. Glad they went with that album title. That one drops on September 9th. So to get you excited for that one, here's No More Regrets on X1039.

0: that's not what I was see, but no, we're done there.
1: 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Closing out our 103 free on our Tuesday. Big thank you to the Black Sheep for bringing us the 103 free. They've got some really cool shows coming up. You can catch some really solid artists like the Expendables taking over the Black Sheep with support from Matt and Zach. That show going down on Saturday, September 12th. Also got Jasmine with Boys with Blue. That show going down on Sunday, September 13th. And we've also got Soul Glow taking over the Black Sheep on Monday, September 21st. So many incredible shows to look through. I'm telling you, they've got 3 pages of it on their website. So make sure you're not missing out. Concert FOMO is no fun. 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And got some really big names headed your way on X1039.
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14: Hey there, Fox 21 Storm Team meteorologist Nick Temple here, and happy Tuesday. After a seasonal day yesterday, we'll be much warmer by the time we get to the afternoon today. We'll see the low 90s here in Colorado Springs and into the Pikes Peak region. And if you're traveling south to Pueblo, we'll see close to the 100s for today. Mostly dry conditions, going to see a mix of sun and clouds by the time we get to the afternoon. There will be a cold front that starts to make its way through. And later on in the evening, there could be a rogue shower sparked from that. Overnight temperatures tonight will fall into the 60s.

so much alike. X1039 The Clash with London Calling. All right, Lunch 2K is coming up fast, which is one of my favorite times of day, though I confess I am a little biased, but I love me an early 2000s throwback, and I've got an entire hour of those coming up for you. But also going down during Lunch 2K, got a really fun giveaway for such a wonderful event. I look forward to it every year. So I'll give you more details as we get in the noon hour. For now, though, I've got My Chemical Romance on X1039.

The Alternative, X1039. That was The Offspring with Want You Bad for Lunch 2K. My goodness, thanks for joining me on your Tuesday afternoon. My name's Eden. And in addition to serving up my favorite early 2000s throwbacks, I'm also going to have your chance to get hooked up with a pair of tickets to the Colorado State Fair. So we're going to get into more details about that coming up after this next tune. Here's Yellow Card with Ocean Avenue.

0: The Alternative, X1039. That was a Yellow Card with Ocean Avenue. Thanks for joining me on your Tuesday afternoon for Lunch 2K. Frankly, a stellar decision on your part because it is time for me to get someone hooked up with two tickets into the Colorado State Fair. The Colorado State Fair returns to Pueblo from August 28th through September 7th. So that's 11 days of entertainment, agriculture, competition, food, culture, and lots of family fun. The 2026 fair theme is Fairitage. Your fair, your heritage, your Fairitage. So they're inviting guests to connect with traditions, stories, peoples, and experiences that make the fair uniquely Colorado. So up for grabs, I have got two general admission tickets, which also include two carnival tickets, so you can get in on that insane carnival fun. But don't forget, the Colorado State Fair has got lots of attractions. The one that caught my eye just immediately was the Great American Duck Race. This one's presented by family, and it lets guests get close to the ducks and choose their favorite competitor and then cheer them on. Good heavens, the life-altering experience that must be. So if you want to get yourself hooked up with two general admission tickets and two carnival tickets to the Colorado State Fair, go ahead, give me a call on the Alternative Rock Line. That number is 719-219-7625. I'll take caller number 10 on X1039.
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2: The alternative X1039 up for grabs. I have got two general admission tickets and carnival tickets to the Colorado State Fair, which, if you don't know, is going down in Pueblo, Colorado from August 28th through September 7th. So I asked for caller number 10. We are headed over to the alternative rock line, X1039. Hello, who's this?
3: This is Stephanie.
2: Hey, Stephanie, how is your Tuesday going?
3: It's going great.
2: Nice. Stephanie, congrats. You are caller number 10, meaning you just got hooked up with two GA and two carnival tickets to the Colorado State Fair.
3: Oh, that's wonderful. Thank you.
2: Of course, Stephanie. Thanks for hanging out with X1039. Have you been able to go to the Colorado State Fair within the last few years?
3: It's been a couple years.
2: Me as well. I think the last time I was there, I made myself ill on all the carnival rides. So, yeah, I've learned my lesson. All things in moderation, right?
3: Yes, I totally agree with you.
2: Nice. Well, do you have a favorite part about the Colorado State Fair?
3: You know, I really enjoy the animals. Oh, yeah. And watching all the kids with their animals and how they've groomed them. And
2: oh, my gosh, yes. They look so proud of themselves, as they should. 100%. Well, big congrats to Stephanie. She just got hooked up with two general admission passes with carnival passes. And if I was not able to get you hooked up today, no worries. I will have another shot coming up for you tomorrow during Lunch 2K right here on X1039.
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8: Hey there, Fox 21 Storm Team meteorologist Nick Temple here, and happy Tuesday. After a seasonal day yesterday, we'll be much warmer by the time we get to the afternoon today. We'll see the low 90s here in Colorado Springs and into the Pikes Peak region. And if you're traveling south to Pueblo, we'll see close to the 100s for today. Mostly dry conditions, going to see a mix of sun and clouds by the time we get to the afternoon. There will be a cold front that starts to make its way through. And later on in the evening, there could be a rogue shower sparked from that. Overnight temperatures tonight will fall into the 60s.
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The Alternative X1039, that was Phoenix with Litstamania for your Tuesday afternoon. My name's Eden. Thanks for joining me here on X1039. Got a really solid playlist lined up for you this hour. In fact, I'm going to get you back into it with Cage the Elephant. Here's new music from them. It's Beaches in Tennessee on X1039.

X1039, that was Green Day with Time of Your Life. 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Thanks for joining me here at X1039. 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
17: Good evening, Southern Colorado. We have a lot to cover, so let's get right into it. As we go into tonight, storm clouds continue to start popping up, and we will see scattered showers and thunderstorms throughout the rest of the evening. Late tonight, around 9 to about 11 o'clock, we will see a cold front come through, which means we'll actually see some gusty conditions for a little bit, anywhere from 25 miles per hour to 45 miles per hour. That cold front will make us cooler as we go into the overnight hours. Overnight lows will be mostly in the 50s, and by the time we go into tomorrow, highs will also be cooler, 80s and 90s still on tap, and we also bring the chance of heavy rain back into the forecast. For Fox 21 Storm Team, I'm meteorologist Megan Montero.
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0: The Alternative, X1039. That was Soft Cell with Tainted Love. 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So they have native plants that are water sippers, and they've also got water-saving mulch and shade cloth. You can also give your yard a fighting chance with soil conditioners and amendments to help conserve water. Like I said, they're at 19th and Uinta. 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Now, of course, our 2 at 2 is coming up fast, and as I typically do, want to give you a little bit of a heads up as to who's being featured today. So take a listen to this.
1: Speak about on the nose, you know?
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0: X1039, that was Muse with Supermassive Black Hole. Your first of two for your two at two today. Thank you so much for joining me. My name's Eden. Of course, we had to feature Muse today as they're taking over Fiddler's Green Amphitheater later on tonight with support from Portugal the Man and the Temper Trap. Now, heads up, if you won those tickets from X1039, all of our tickets have been sent out. So, if you haven't seen yours yet, go ahead, hit up our text line, let us know. We'll help track them down for you. That number is 719-219-7625. All right, I have been watching lots of interviews with frontman of Muse, Matt Bellamy. And this next clip I'm going to play for you talks a lot about how his early life went on to affect the art he went on to create. So take a listen to this.
1: A huge fan of like 80s dystopian films, and then obviously you know I've written about like George Orwell books and stuff like that in previous albums. I think sometimes through fiction you can explore things that are maybe a bit more harder to speak about on the nose, you know.
2: So
1: I mean, I don't think it's particularly unique. I think there's loads of artists out there. I think there's loads of people that just have, they just feel it. They feel it inside and they feel something's not right, something's changing. You know, there's a risk of collapse here. You know, my family went through a breakup, my dad went bankrupt, a recession in the UK, single mum, all that kind of stuff. So I've seen what it is to be on the other side of the coin. I've also worked my way up and become very successful in my own right. So I've seen what the advantages can be taken by those who are successful. Trying to stay true to what I felt in that period in my teenage years where I felt like kind of, you know, I feel like my mum wasn't being supported that well. You know, opportunities weren't that great for us as a family. I kind of like, I've tried to stay true to that in through the music throughout the whole time, you know.
0: It's so interesting. You never know what's going to impact these artists in this way. I love Muse. Again, they are taking over Fiddler's Green Amphitheater later on tonight with support from Portugal the Man and the Temper Trap. So you can find show details over on the concert calendar page at x1039radio.com. 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Here's Uprising on X1039.

Kate Bush on the alternative X1039. That was running up that hill. But you know what? I mean, if that would be a very appropriate Colorado activity, I won't lie. Looking at you, Red Rocks Steve. however, instead of running up a hill, why not moving those thumbs around on that cellular device a couple of times? And hey, get yourself qualified for some free concert tickets up for grabs on our text line. If you don't remember what tickets are up for grabs or that keyword you want to text in to get yourself qualified, well then, hey, hang out with me. Just over 10 minutes, I'll give you all those good details. For now, though, let's get you back into the playlist with the latest from Sublime. Here's Until the Sun Explodes on X1039.

0: 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That was Picking Dragon's Pockets. 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Ooh, a little bit of alliteration for you. That's a fun one. All right, don't forget, X1039 has a text line. 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That show going down at Red Rocks on October 12th. Two very big names. We're excited for this one. 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
0: Good evening, Southern Colorado. We have a lot to cover, so let's get right into it. As we go into tonight, storm clouds continue to start popping up, and we will see scattered showers and thunderstorms throughout the rest of the evening. Late tonight, around 9 to about 11 o'clock, we will see a cold front come through, which means we'll actually see some gusty conditions for a little bit, anywhere from 25 miles per hour to 45 miles per hour. That cold front will make us cooler as we go into the overnight hours. Overnight lows will be mostly in the 50s, and by the time we go into tomorrow, highs will also be cooler, 80s and 90s still on tap, and we also bring the chance of heavy rain back into the forecast. For Fox 21 Storm Team, I'm meteorologist Megan Montero.
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X1039, that was Queens of the Stone Age with Paper Machete by request. All right, fine, you caught me. That wasn't the Queens of the Stone Age song that the person did request. We couldn't play the one that they did request, so I threw that one on for good measure, just to make sure we're covering our Queens of the Stone Age bases. Now, up next is a personal request of mine. Believe it or not, I do that from time to time. I hope you enjoy as well. Here's Presidents of the United States of America with Lump.

0: X1039, that was Gone Daddy Gone by Violent Femmes. Their show coming up. I mean, we still got some time, but if you don't know, they're taking over Mission Ballroom on September 13th, celebrating 45 years of Violent Femmes. Get show details and that ticket link over at x1039radio.com. And big thank you for hanging out with me on your Tuesday. I'm getting out of here for the day, though. Crowley getting ready to take over next. Got some really fun things planned for his air shift, so make sure you're hanging out. I'll catch you tomorrow right here on X1039.
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5: All right. Hello there. Is it Tuesday? It's got to be a Tuesday, right? It's been a whole ass day. Very Tuesday. Worst day of the week. I've said that before. I get credit for that. Well, what are we doing today? Looking at the news, what do we got here? Tony Hawk making a declaration about how long he's going to keep skating. Fun little bit here. It's being reported widely that due to a survey, learning from a survey, the days that big albums drop or they start streaming, traffic deaths go way up. So, a little scared about playing a new song next for the 3 o'clock throwdown. Also, what's this dude in the perv glasses, the camera glasses, harassing Philomena Kunk of all people? Damn, dude. The horrors. Plus, on top of that, hey, Wild Orion Music Festival tickets for the drive at 5. Jose Muldoon's gift certificate for 420. Fake commercial. Jazzy beats, and, you know, the freshman in high school poetry that I have to offer you here today. Oh, and yes, as noted, 3 o'clock throwdown coming up next. So, I'll tell you what, let's do this for our voting, all right? 3 o'clock throwdown where I play you a new song and I see what you think, but because I on Good Times have so many new songs, I don't know which one to play. I'll put it on you here. So tell me, if you had to choose between Mary and Barry, those are your two choices. Give me a text, 719-219-7625. Mary, Barry, or Kiss on the Lips. That the last one is not an option, all right? I'm just doing the game thing. Let me know, Mary or Barry, to pick today's 3 o'clock throwdown. That's next, but first, there's this song in the way of us doing the 3 o'clock throwdown. It's Nirvana on X1039.

0: 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But will you?
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2: All right, 3 o'clock throwdown today brought to you by Analog Books, Records, and Bar. 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If it wouldn't destroy books, if I could just rip the pages out and eat them and survive on that, I'd be good. I'd be pretty okay with that. Except that would make me like the AI training machine we talked about yesterday. So, all right. 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Best Boozy Book Club next meeting coming up. September 3rd, Thursday, 7 p.m. at Pueblo. Featuring the book Villa Coco by Andrew Sean Green, a coming-of-age novel and love story about a broken directionless young man who takes a job in the Italian countryside to catalog art and falls in love with a dark force of nature whose name is Coco. Get it for 20% off all month long out at Analog. Be at that book club meeting. All right, I asked you, marry or bury?

if not disproven, most psychologists have moved on to the brain plasticity theory of mental health, though I'm probably simplifying that there. Well, interesting one here from Fontaines, D.C. I do believe you're going to detect a little bit of synthwave styling in this one while still being full-on Fontaines, D.C. Let me know what you think of this track. Shoot me a text, 719-219-7625. It's Fontaines, D.C. with Marianne on X1039.

Fontaine's DC with Marianne, as you probably detected, not a Sisters of Mercy cover right there, to only my slight disappointment. Well, let's see what we got here. First of all, Buster says, bruh, this sounds like the Never-Ending Story intro with a hint of that boomer David Bowie. To be very clear, as a kid who grew up watching the Never-Ending Story on a, eternal basis? I wish there was another word I could think of there. This is what the Never-Ending Story theme sounds like. And if everybody doesn't do exactly what I want, I'm going to start. That's going to be tomorrow's 3 o'clock throwdown. Just play the whole thing there. I'm kidding. I wouldn't do that.

wanted the other band, and he noted maybe Autocracy is the right choice. Yep. People get one bad result from Democracy, and suddenly they're like, what about a dictator, though? Buster follows up with, Mom would play it for me when I was a kid. Brent said, I think it was Churchill who said something along the lines of the greatest arguments against democracy is talking to the average voter. All right. But he says this is more of a Tuesday song anyway. Mike says, love it. They should have released this instead of Starburster, to be honest. Yeah, but that was the last album. That's like a year ago. Though to be real, that song we just played sounds more like a song called Starburster than Starburster did. Phil just said, nope. And there's a gif of a little kid running out of room and then running back in. Eric said, well, if you don't put it into rotation, it's 2026 and I can jam out and listen to it on the U-Tune or something. F Spotify. Yeah, this is a good one. I dig. Thumbs up. Troy said, Marianne by Fontaine's DC is good. 10 out of 10. He wants the new Royal Blood, though. And finally, Chris says, not regretting my vote. Very dreamy. Perfect. For a Tuesday blues day. I don't think I missed any others, but we'll run back through. Well, keep letting me know what you think. 719-219-7625. We got the new Noah Kahan on the way right now. It's The Verve. Pipe on X1039.

X1039, Fountains of Wayne. What's up? It's Crowley. I'm kind of regretting playing that little piece from the Never Ending Story theme song because now I'm thinking about that damn wolf. Thinking about when Atreyu was like a piece of glass or something, and the wolf jumps on him and it stabs itself on the piece of glass. I saw that movie when I was 4. I need to go to therapy. Hey, it's new Noah Kahn, Doors on X1039.

0: Somber with Homewrecker on X1039. I'm Crowley. Still can't get over there's a Kidz Bop version of that song. One of these days, I'm really tempted to play a Kidz Bop song for the 3 o'clock throwdown. Maybe after I win the lottery, I feel like I should know better than to even do something like that as a joke. Well, hey, there's no joke here about our app giveaway. Ooh! Yes, that's right. 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I'll take really good care of that $70, whatever I said. 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

Turnstile with Never Enough on X1039. I'm Crowley, and I can't stop thinking about the never-ending story. Like that the main character, Treyu, they made that kid do that whole movie bare-chested with a shirt wide open. It was fine. Every day that kid would go onto the set, and they'd be like, all right, open that shirt up, kid. Let all the people see that chest. Let's see it for the whole crew. Do you think they like encouraged him to diet to keep his weight down so that he wouldn't gain too much weight for his bare chest? Or do you think they gave him pills to keep the weight down? All right, hey, enough. Smashing Pumpkins on X1039.

0: The Pumpkins on X1039. Hey, it's Crowley. And so the next time we play a song you don't care for, make sure you thank us, because that's us trying to keep you alive right here. Okay. New study out says that the day that major albums drop, traffic fatalities go up because people are on their phones. They tracked the top 10 most streamed albums in a single day from 2017 to 2022. And what really upsets me is one of those albums is a Drake album. Like, why are people giving Drake their money and attention? Nonetheless, they found as much as a 15% rise in traffic fatalities on those days. And part of at least some of the speculation for why is, as far as I can tell, people are scrolling through. Are people not just putting on the album and letting it play? As was intended? Which, okay, I'll grant. We are deeper and deeper into the streaming age where you get fewer albums that are like cohesive whole products and more a collection of singles. Looking right at you, Taylor Swift, that day that like she dropped a new album and every single track hit the Billboard Hot 100 or whatever. Everybody was playing, every station was playing different songs and everything. Similar vibe. Hey, how about some filler tracks? How about some nothing stuff? How about just letting the album play? Or, crazy idea, how about instead of trying to find the good songs, people just listen to the radio and we'll tell you the good songs because we know what's good for you. So again, yeah, know that every time bad song, not a bad song, but a song you don't care for comes up on the station and you go to change station to something else, you're basically saying you don't care about the other lives on the highway around you. So stay safe. Protect people around you. Put it on X1039 and never change it. Hey, then you won't miss 420 coming up on X1039.
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14: Good evening, Southern Colorado. We have a lot to cover, so let's get right into it. As we go into tonight, storm clouds continue to start popping up, and we will see scattered showers and thunderstorms throughout the rest of the evening. Late tonight, around 9 to about 11 o'clock, we will see a cold front come through, which means we'll actually see some gusty conditions for a little bit, anywhere from 25 miles per hour to 45 miles per hour. That cold front will make us cooler as we go into the overnight hours. Overnight lows will be mostly in the 50s, and by the time we go into tomorrow, highs will also be cooler. 80s and 90s still on tap, and we also bring the chance of heavy rain back into the forecast. For Fox 21 Storm Team, I'm meteorologist Megan Montero.
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2: Hi, I'm Crowley, your AI agent for radio. Would you like to meet? This is how bad I am at this. Would you like me to summarize this 420 break for you today? I've been wanting to do more making fun of like how AI speaks and stuff, but here's the problem. I refuse to use it. So I'm actually not that familiar with its cliches. What a burden, man. Hey, 420 today brought to you by Jose Muldoon's in the awesome downtown Springs. One of our many areas that are awesome to go visit. Hey, take a date out there. That's what they bring up here with Jose Muldoon's. Good chemistry deserves a great setting. 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Jose Muldoon's open 7 days a week at 222 North Tejon Street. Yes, it is Taco Tuesday at Jose Muldoon's today. $3 tacos all day. Plus, they do happy hour daily from 3 to 6. With sun-shaded patios. Even misters out there. But do they have a Crowley mister? That joke is going to get weird if I don't cut that off soon. JoseMuldoon's.com. And if you stick around through my silly little content, hey, I'll hook you up with a Jose Muldoon's gift certificate if you're caller 5. But first, 420 today, pretend, brought to you by this.
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0: Crowley, and I, let's just go straight to this call right here, man. You know, some, I always have good conversations with people, listeners, people that call in for to win prizes and stuff like that. And every once in a while, a really delightful one pops up. And I will note, like, today's been a bit of a Tuesday blues day, and I needed this call. So let's go. Who do we got on the telephone line here?
1: Margaret.
0: Margaret,
1: how are you doing?
0: Oh, you know, it's a Tuesday blues day. How are you doing, Margaret?
1: I'm doing great. I just got off work, and I'm gonna head home soon after I exercise to see my dog.
0: Ooh, what's your dog's name?
1: Her name is Peach, and she is a Chiweenie.
0: Oh no.
1: She's as dramatic as you think she would be.
0: I was just thinking small, like pocket-sized, but I guess...
1: but not as small as she should be, and she knows that.
0: I was going to say, if she's a Chiweenie, she probably would, like, hang out of your pocket, right?
1: If she could fit in there, she would.
0: Aww.
1: She's got a little lard on her.
0: I do love you going straight to the dramatic place, too, because... Okay, well, I feel like I should ask you more radio questions and do other stuff, but you kind of already won it with the Chiweenie and everything, so let's just do this. Margaret, you're caller 5. You deserve this 1,000 times over.
1: Yay!
0: I almost didn't have time to edit down that call because I had so many questions about Peach. I just want to talk about little dogs. Anybody that loves little dogs, you should go watch the music video to the song Little Dogs by Mudhoney. Such a delight. So perfect. So good. Granted, I am a bit of a cat man myself, but I think that's why I like little dogs, is they are cat-sized. But almost on the opposite side of, like, independence and drama. Chiweenie, get out of here. I love both Chihuahuas and Wiener dogs. To bring them together, are you joking my ass? All right. Well, hey, coming up, why don't we bust out the new one from Good Neighbors? Why don't we get in some Gary Numan? It's X1039.
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6: Good evening, Southern Colorado. We have a lot to cover, so let's get right into it. As we go into tonight, storm clouds continue to start popping up, and we will see scattered showers and thunderstorms throughout the rest of the evening. Late tonight, around 9 to about 11 o'clock, we will see a cold front come through, which means we'll actually see some gusty conditions for a little bit, anywhere from 25 miles per hour to 45 miles per hour. That cold front will make us cooler as we go into the overnight hours. Overnight lows will be mostly in the 50s, and by the time we go into tomorrow, highs will also be cooler. 80s and 90s still on tap, and we also bring the chance of heavy rain back into the forecast. For Fox 21 Storm Team, I'm meteorologist Megan Montero.
5: 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It's traffic on X1039.
7: Starting off with a closure, Fillmore Street between Cascade Avenue and Stone Avenue. That is closed due to a crash. It's a train versus vehicle crash on Fillmore east of Nevada, so it may be there for a while. Powers Boulevard southbound at Dublin Boulevard. We've got a vehicle fire there. Stop and go back through Woodman Road. 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Summer should be fun, not expensive. 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

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I'm Leslie Scott. That's traffic on X 103.9.

Good Neighbors with Ripple on X1039. Let's see here. Gary Newman still waiting. He's going to be Gary Oldman by the time we get to him. But first, hey, it's Hole with Celebrity Skin on X1039.

0: X1039, Gary Newman. Hey, it's Crowley. How you doing? Let's see here. Let's do a couple of quick news hits here. Because all the other stuff I have here is not really worth going a full minute and a half on or anything like that. Has anybody seen the trailers for that movie Primetime? The A24, I guess, adaptation of the whole To Catch a Predator saga with Chris Hansen and everything. Bro, I'm kind of excited for that movie while also ready to be indicted by it because I absolutely was a big fan of To Catch a Predator back in the day. Even though, it definitely was kind of exploitive. They were trying to do the right thing, but they did it in so many of the wrong ways. Seriously.
1: What
0: I find really interesting is Chris Hansen himself is apparently, without having seen the movie, at least lodging some pre-criticism, questioning their motives. Apparently they did go talk to Chris Hansen and everything and said, we're looking at doing this. We're wondering if you get your help. And I guess they didn't work with him that much. And he now questions their motives. And it's like, well, maybe we should question the motive of the news organization that made a crazy amount of money. Getting onto them little kid chat lines and stuff. You also wonder, like, with that, because they would do chat logs and stuff, how many potential pedophiles discovered watching that show? Oh, you mean I could talk to teens on these chat rooms and stuff? Just saying. Also, I'm a little bit bitter because I got to meet Chris Hansen early on in my radio career, and I really wanted him to give me like one of those celebrity liners that was like, "Hi, I'm Chris Hansen. You're listening to Crowley. Why don't you take a seat?" And he refused to do it. He said, NBC doesn't like me to do that sort of stuff. And then he did the exact bit on SNL like 2 weeks later. And then later, Chris Hansen got busted for check fraud. I'm not saying I won here or anything, but... All right, but enough about that. Also, want to note, news rolling around that Tom Holland, Spider-Man, could be making $100 million off of this new movie. So just think about that the next time your car insurance goes up. Or the next time you have to put something back at the grocery store because it's too expensive. Good for you, Tom and Zendaya. Making $10 billion at the box office this year. All right, that's enough. Coming up, Drive at 5. You got requests, shoot them to me. 719-219-7625. But hurry, because we are filling up fast. It's X1039.
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3: Not too much of a change. We still have the closure of Fillmore between Cascade Avenue and Stone Avenue. This is due to a train versus vehicle crash. This is on Fillmore, east of Nevada. Expect to see some pretty big delays through there. Avoid it if you can for now. Powers Boulevard southbound at Dublin Boulevard. We've got a vehicle fire there that's been backing traffic back through Woodman Road. 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That's traffic on X1039.
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2: We're done with it here. And everybody's in a good mood now, and it's going to stay that way forever. Nothing will ever knock us off our perch again. Just jinxed it, didn't I? 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So if you're looking to work them vibes, Wild Oria is the spot to be. And I will hook you up with tickets coming up. Requests on the way as well. What do we got so far? Paramore and REM and Muse and Pearl Jam and Violet Grohl. Damn, it's looking good today. As opposed to all those other days where it wasn't good. Hey, why don't we kick things off, though, with the Breeders on X1039.

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1: We've actually had several accidents this afternoon. We've got a crash being reported on Highway 24 eastbound at Mark Shuffle Road. Stop and go back through Meadowbrook Parkway. We've got the vehicle Fire Powers Boulevard southbound at Dublin Boulevard. That's stop and go back through Woodman. We've had an accident blocking the right lane Woodman Road eastbound between Campus Drive and Academy Boulevard with stop and go back through I-25. 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At some point, body pain may creep in and become your reality that day, but Aleve is here to keep you moving. One pill gives you up to 12 hours of body pain relief. So don't let pain hold you back. Try Aleve today. Use as directed. I'm Leslie Scott. 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

X1039 Paramore with Crush, Crush, Crush. Which that one there requested by Eric going out to his friend Don, who is having a birthday today. He says, I hope you're on a beach somewhere and not listening to those of us working today. So congratulations on the dawn of a new year. Well, let's see here. New music from In Color on the way. Requested Muse for a few people headed up to the Muse show. But first, oh, I hear you guys like crushes. So, hey, requested by Chris. It's REM Orange Crush on X1039.

Muse on X1039. Yeah, Muse show tonight at Fiddler's with Portugal the Man and Temper Trap. That one right there for Hillary, who is headed up to the show with her sister Amy, her husband Sean, and their boys Ian, Oliver, and Cal. Look at that. With all the boys in the back seat, I assume, probably all pressing up against each other. Mom, he's touching me. Settle down. Don't ruin Muse, you guys. All right. Well, let's see here. Coming up, because I didn't have the song somebody else wanted, they requested I play my favorite Smashing Pumpkins song. I do have to filter that through, okay, what's also good for radio, because otherwise I'd be playing like album tracks from a door, which sounds pretty good, actually. But hey, it's In Color Headlights now on X1039. Also coming up, Wild Oria Music Festival tickets.

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1: We've got an accident blocking the right lane. This is Woodman Road eastbound between Campus Drive and Academy Boulevard. This crash backing traffic through I-25 eastbound on Highway 24 at Mark Shuffle Road. That crash backing traffic through Meadowbrook Parkway and northbound I-25 between Cimarron and Woodman Road. We've got that heavy slow and go. 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

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About to hook you up with Wild Doria Music Festival tickets, but if you indulge me for just a moment, since we were talking about whole albums earlier today and even yesterday with like the Columbia House discussion, I still remember being on a forensics tournament out of town. We had a little bit of time, as you usually do, where you go ruin a couple of fast food workers' day by bringing the whole ass bus over. I've been on the other side of that too. We had enough time that there was a record store near whatever fast food place we went, and someone, I assume a girl, had been pushing Siamese Dream on me, so I went and picked it up, and that was my whole ride back on the Discman with the headphones on. Such a great record, dude. Life-changing, man. Oh, damn. Good experience. All right, well, hey, you can get a similar life-changing experience at the Wild Doria Music Festival, an immersive camping festival integrated under the Harvest Moon on 100 acres of meadow, featuring super cool electro sample heavy funk act Flamingosis. 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

0: X1039, Talking Heads, Psycho Killer, quit writing songs about me, Talking Heads. Well, first of all, Wild Dorian Music Festival tickets out the door here today, and I got more tomorrow. Could be you tomorrow, but it's not today. This is who it is today.
1: Hey, this is Leslie.
0: Leslie, what's up, man? What are you up to today? Are you on your way home?
1: I am driving home from work.
0: Love that. How was your work day?
1: Good. Tomorrow's the first day with kids, so.
0: Oh, are you in education?
1: I am. I'm an art teacher.
0: Hell yeah, man. Sorry for me using that Simpsons bit, my 420 bit, where it's like, it smells like the art teacher's office when Homer's smoking weed.
1: No, it's so funny. I love it. I laughed so hard when I heard that.
0: For what it's worth, it was our physics teacher in my high school. So go
1: it was my creative writing teacher.
0: Oh, yes. Hell yeah.
1: Yes.
0: What
1: she had a nose ring. It was a good clue.
0: What's your favorite unit in art to teach?
1: I love doing a sewing unit. We sew like little felt animals.
0: Ooh,
1: and robots or whatever they want to do.
0: Yes.
1: So we did hyperpigmentation girl last year.
0: Ooh, that is sick. I like sewing as an art too. Like, art can be practical, but it doesn't have to be. It's okay for art to just be pure vibe and meaning too. But also,
1: right?
0: When you can put
1: I love
0: it to
1: that. I love mixed media.
0: Yeah. Leslie, you win this extra right here. You're caller 5. You get it.
1: Shut up. I'm so excited.
0: Oh, yeah, dude. I'm pretty excited to. For everybody, it's the end of the workday. We're all done here. I'm excited for you to also have a chance to win free ticket Thursday tickets. Still 2 days out, but we're ready to brag about it, man. We got Taking Back Sunday tickets for this free ticket Thursday. Yes. Red Rocks, October 14th. Win tickets all day. Rather, you have the chances to win all day. Once you win your first set, you are out. 30-day rule. So you only win part of the day. Free ticket Thursday. Can't wait for it. Coming up. Oh, why don't I bust out for you? 21 Pilots, Cage the Elephant, and more. It's X1039.
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13: The accident we had between Fillmore and Cascade Avenue and Stone Avenue has been cleared. Northbound I-25 between Cimarron and Woodman Road, we've got some slower traffic still there. And the accident blocking the right lane, Woodman Road, eastbound between Campus Drive and Academy Boulevard, that continues to back traffic through I-25. This traffic report is sponsored by the Colorado State Patrol. The average cost of a first-time DUI in Colorado is over $13,000, and a conviction gives you a criminal record. Make a plan for a sober ride before the party begins. Don't underestimate impairment. The Colorado State Patrol. I'm Leslie Scott. That's traffic on X1039.
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